0: Mr. Mike, I can't stay in. I'm knee-deep in AWA work. My deadline is tonight at midnight for the next printed edition of the AWA Journal. And what I'm going to do right now, before I forget again, I'm going to call the Tron and wish him happy birthday. So how's he doing? I'm sure you spoke with him today. Go ahead.
1: Spoke with him very briefly this morning. He was busy. He was up to his rear end in alligators, as usual. And he was said he'd call me back later, but I'm waiting for the phone to ring. But I got my message across to him, so I don't talk to him today. It's fine. But, yeah, you probably have better luck getting him now. Go ahead.
0: For reference, you got your bad hum back again. But I copied everything solid. Yeah, I'll give him a call. I can't talk with him long on the phone anyway because I'd like to get done before midnight tonight on this. And crunch time, as they say. But I got most of it done. I'd say I'm 80% there. And I always let Martha proofread it because I proofread it. And a few of the documents I wrote, she couldn't find any errors. On few that I didn't proofread as well, just a few small, small little things. Very tiny. So, getting better at this. Writing makes perfect, right? So, let's see. I was just busy all day with this kind of stuff. I thought I could be done by noon, but that didn't happen. And it's just hotter than Hades down here. I'm not sure what the temperature was today, but it is just miserable outside.
1: That's why they invented AC. Yeah. Well, it sounds like you're just as busy as you were when you were working for a living.
0: And I don't like it that way. I really don't. But I got a couple major projects. The one major project is a museum, and that's almost, you know, I should have a staff of 20 people helping me with that. It's just a huge, huge task, but I don't. So I'm just going to have to do the best I can, and I wanted to have the Amish in here to finish rooms three and four this summer, but it's not going to happen because I'm not going to be ready for them, and I need more help. The kid down the street that used to help me was very good, but he has a full-time job now. He's graduated from high school, so he's not available. Luke's a great helper, but, you know, he's busy, and he was over all day yesterday. We had a good day working on his DX100. So, you know, it's just the way it is. But I'm looking forward to when things settle down a little bit. I told Martha, at least when I was working for a living, I worked my way up to 5 weeks of vacation a year. I don't get 5 weeks now. Oh, my. Let's see what else. Yeah, it's really, really hot. And Martha was talking to her Amish lady friend. They have a family event. They have a family picnic every year. And Martha's going to drive them all there. And they're going to come back in the horse and buggy, I guess. I guess Manny, the husband, he's going to take the horse and buggy up. It's about an hour away from their house. I just can't imagine in this heat, both for the horse and the people. Mary Catherine said their house was just so hot. So I don't know. I really don't know how they do it. She's pregnant again. So last time Martha took her to the midwife. That's what they use, but this time the midwife is coming to the Amish home, so that'll be a little bit better, a little bit easier on Martha, but this will be child number 6, and it's not unusual to have maybe 9 or 10 kids in an Amish family.
1: I understand that they have large families. I've read a few things about, you know, their lifestyle, and it's kind of interesting. But, yeah, no, AC is definitely not allowed. How far from home would they normally go with a horse and buggy? Like, what's the range of those things?
0: No idea, but Martha can ask on Saturday when she drives them. They're real good about answering her questions. There's no issue there at all. The children only speak English when they talk to Martha. Other than that, they have I guess you call it Pennsylvania Dutch, maybe. It's a derivative of German. It's a little different dialect than German. But they speak that totally among themselves. But Martha's there. They do speak English. They teach English very well in school. But, you know, primarily they want to talk their native language. I just don't know. And I don't know how they get... I mean, this is really... I think on this three-day spell, it may not have hit you yet up where you are. It might be a day behind us. But I think they're projecting now in the history of keeping temperature records. We have never had as high temperatures for three or four days in a row in recorded history. Go ahead.
1: Supposed to hit us tomorrow, but you know, and it's a little warm outside, but I was only outside for 5 minutes today, and the AC's cranking away, and it's very comfortable in the house, and that's the way I like it. I don't have to go out. I don't go out. That's all there is to it, you know. I don't like the heat. I don't like the extreme cold. And you get to be an old buzzer, you know. You don't want to deal with it. You don't have to deal with it. You just go out when you want to. Yeah, no, there's a lot of things about those folks, you know. It's kind of interesting that they've managed to maintain their lifestyle and their traditions and everything, and good and bad. But, yeah, I understand that their language is a derivative of German. If you can understand German, you can understand them. I guess they get to a point with young people that they give them an opportunity to see what the English world is like, and they decide whether they want to come back to the community and stay, or whether they want to live with the English. And I don't think too many of them particularly care to live with the English, do they?
0: I think I don't have any statistics, but I think most of them stick Amish. And that's largely because their belief, their Christian belief, and things like that, which are a little bit different in the Amish faith. And I can't give you any details. Martha told me the name that they, I think there was two individuals, and they wrote all these rules, very conservative rules, way back, way back when, and that's what the Amish follow, those rules, and they're very, very, very conservative rules. I can't give you any more details on that, but I have to admire them for their tenacity, because you see all the modern stuff around, and they stick to the traditional ways. But, you know, it's tough. It's tough. So, but anyway, yeah, there's a period of time where they let them see the other side of the fence, so to speak, and then they make the decision if they want to keep with the Amish faith and continue, or whether they want to exit from them. There's been a number of Amish folks that Mary Catherine knows that have converted to Mennonite. So, she has some relatives, you know, relatives in her family that have converted to Mennonite, and this, that, and the other. So, but I think they still see them and everything. So I don't think there's shunning, maybe as much as there used to be. And here again, we're only dealing with one Amish family, and they have pretty, pretty good understanding, broad-based understanding. So, anyway, I don't think they shun family if they determine they're going to be Mennonite. And I didn't realize it, but Mennonite came before the Amish. I always thought Amish and then Mennonite was a subset that was more liberal, but it came the other way around. Anyway, let me give Tron a call. I can't talk to him on the phone long, but at least I'll say yellow from Cousin Joe. So, yeah, we got the air conditioning. Normally we keep the house at 68, 69, but with the intense temperatures outside, I think I have it set at 71 today, and it's still very comfortable here in the house. So, that's it for now. Hope you're doing well. Continue to do well. W1RC, W3GMS, clear.
1: Very good, Joe. Thanks for the QSO. And yeah, I believe that the Amish rules are called the Ordnung. Ordnung, is that a term that you're familiar with?
0: That's what Martha said. Unless I see it in writing, I would never remember that. But that's exactly what Martha said.
1: Well, Ordnung in German means order. Deutsche Ordnung. Deutsche Ordnung is an expression that means German order. You can imagine what that means. Alles in Ordnung. Alles in Ordnung means everything's in order. It's a German word, and that's what it means. It means order. And that's what they call their rules, Ordnung. And that's what it means. It's a very simple word. Ordnung means rules, means orders. 7-3, talk to you later. Say hello to the Tron for me. We'll catch you again real soon. W3GMS, W1RC, clear with your radio, and we'll talk to you again probably in the next day or two.
0: Mr. Mike, very good. You take care. And when you get up into the age, it's not good going out in the heat. It can have devastating effects. So now that your AC is working great, just stay in and stay comfortable. I'm sure you got plenty of inside things to do. 7-3, W3GMS, clear.
1: Plenty. Down in the basement. That's where I've been. Talk to you later.

0: go ahead, Joe.
1: I just real quick, I got a hold of the Tron. He was on 75 Metros, which was good because that way I could get back to my work. But I wished him a happy birthday, 77. So he's got me by 3 years. And he says, "Burr, I remember you when you were a Johnny Novice. 14 years old when I busted into your bedroom." So anyway, I'll be back on 40 meters pretty soon. So I told him we'd catch up during the day on 40 metros. But it was good. He appreciated the call. My gosh, he had a loud hum on the telephone line, the phonium line. Oh, my gosh. He evidently doesn't have FiOS. He probably has the old wired network, and it sounds like the pair of wires somewhere got wet and it's not balanced anymore because, man, he had a wicked hum on the phone line. So anyway, but it was good, and he really appreciated the call. 73W3GMS.
0: I'm glad you got hold of him and made his day, you know. The old Tron. Yeah, I know the hum. Yeah, it's very, very bad. Well, anyways, what can you say? Cousin Joe, you know. We'll catch you later. 73W1RC is clear with your radio.
1: 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There's no other person like him. W3GMS clear.
0: A real shame we can't have him on here.

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1: Well, what's going on, Bill? Good morning. Finally got the gumption to walk outside. Get in the car, so heading that way.
0: Yeah, I am out and just pulling in there now, running errands. And I gotta say, Scott, this one might be a fun day today. Up until now, every morning I come out at 5:30 and it's pretty darn comfortable. I opened this morning. The door this morning, and it's a Jeff JAM says it's weather you can wear. Just kind of like walked into it. Back to you, Scott.
1: Yeah, I said the humidity is like 76, or the dew point 76, so I don't know what the humidity is, or the exact correlation of that, but it's pretty thick out here. I know I went in the garage and I kicked the breaker on for the air condition before I left. Because I got a bunch of TIG welding to do and fitting and stuff, so.

0: it is what it is. It hit 98 in the shop yesterday, and I worked out there till 10 o'clock. I've got two little tours to do, and those things are... Now, and then it'll just be all little touch-up stuff, nothing hard, lots of little loose ends. It hit 98, but it was only 60% humidity. This morning, when I left, it was 79 degrees and 79% humidity in the shop. So I'm going to work as much as I can this morning, and then we'll see what we do from there. Back to you, Scott.
1: KZG. Yeah, it's, I know you have some of that insulated, and if you had all of it insulated very well, I was going to say, you could get something in there, but, it's not usually hot like this forever, but, I definitely wouldn't be doing anything, like that, if it was that hot. I just can't do it. I can do it for a little while, and then it's just like, I don't know, my body just kind of is like, all right, it's done. You lose all gumption to move, and usually I get, like, completely soaked to where my clothes are soaking wet from being sweating. And then it's like, if I go in the house where it's cooler, then I'm ruined. But, I don't know how you do it, but I don't know if you... If you heard, I don't know if you heard me yesterday talking to, who I was talking to, it might have been Chuck or something, but talking about the cabinets and drawers in my trailer there, about not having enough time. Like, I always want to do wood projects, but they always seem to take forever. And I was like, I told Chuck, I was joking, I was like, I just take the trailer over to Bill and just drop it off and be like, here, Bill, make me drawers in a cabinet, and I'll pay you. Just give you a big fat stack of cash and be like, build these drawers and this cabinet door for me, because I don't have time to do it. But it'd be funny. I know I want some drawers on the one side, but I don't know if I want to do the whole stack of drawers, like maybe four or five. I know drawers aren't super easy to build. I've watched people try to build them on the internet, and it's like, yeah, I don't have the right tools for that, so if it was me, it would just be flat pieces of wood stacked together with wood glue and tacks, and hopefully they hold together, woodworking, I enjoy doing it, but it's so time consuming, and I don't have all the right tools to do a lot of it, so... I kind of just usually end up using some kind of store-bought option or something like that when it comes to it, because it's just, don't have the time for it, so, but I got the money to buy something to solve the problem, so then I'll just buy it, so it's a trade-off, but I'd much rather build them myself. Back to you, Bill, W3KZJ, Route 1. People are flashing their lights, must be a cop up here.
0: Yeah, Saturday morning, the one time you think they really wouldn't be out there, but, that's right, it's 4th of July weekend, there's going to be enhanced enforcement everywhere. Well, I heard you talking about that yesterday, Scott, and quite honestly, these walnut cabinets have been sitting here forever. The guy decided he didn't want to go ahead with them and finish them, so I have them out of here. He's picking them up Saturday, and I have no other woodworking projects, so... Anytime you want to do that, you're welcome to bring it up, and all you got to do is buy the material and buy me a ham sandwich, and we're good. And I have a dovetail machine. It's really easy to make drawers. I make them all 5/8 inches thick because that's what my machine's set up for, and you just cut your sides and your front and back. You cut a groove in the bottom for the plywood bottom, and you just dovetail them, and they just go right together. I could cut all the parts for you. You could assemble them and glue them yourself. Key is, when you're designing stuff, try and make as many drawers the same width as you can. Doesn't matter about heights, but if you make them the same width as you can, it's so easy to produce them all at the same time, one setup. Back to you, Scott. W3KZG, KC30OK. Okay.

0: I might take you up on that, W3KZG. They'll all be the same width because I already built the supporting cabinet and it's, stationary. I was thinking maybe like the top three or four drawers will all be the same height, and then the bottom drawer maybe make it a little deeper so it holds bigger items, and that would be it. The other question I had is, since the Vinos is there, and I'm one to use all space used, is it possible to make the backs of the drawers at an angle to match the angle of the Vinos, or is it just run it till it basically almost hits and just have the back of the drawer squared off? I mean, it's only like a couple inches of space. I just curious more than anything.
1: Yeah, it'd be doable. And it'd even be doable with dovetail, but you'd have to hand cut them. But yeah, it's doable. You just go to a different construction method. Yeah, it'd be a bit of work, so you gotta, just determine how much you're gaining. If it's a lot of space, like the way that V-nose works, if it was three drawers across, the center one would probably be definitely worth doing. The two sides, you gotta look at. You know what I mean? Back to you, Scott.
0: There's just something curious. I'll probably just have them be squared off because I probably need the space behind there for a wire chase anyway. And the drawers are only going on the one side. So it'd be three or four, or however many I decide to do, they'd just be vertical on top of each other on the one side by the door. And then the other side of the trailer, I just want a cabinet door, and I'll put like one or two shelves in there. For different things. Have the bottom just be the floor, and then put like maybe a shelf in the middle, and I might put make some little racks, or either buy some little wire racks for the side to put small things in later on, because you can't. You always have to have little tiny nooks and crannies for small things, especially in a trailer that moves. So you put them in there so they don't end up all over the floor. But, I might take you up on that, buy the material. I'll buy you more than a ham sandwich. I know that stuff's time-consuming, and it's work. And then the other thing is drawer slides. Decent drawer slides that you might use. I would like to use, like, a ball-bearing drawer slide of some kind. Like the RV ones, like when they go in, they have like a latch and it kind of like catches so it doesn't automatically pull open, or I can add a latch later. Like a little friction grip lock or something that holds the drawer closed during transport. But very cool. We can talk about that. I'm coming up past the tractor supply now, so I'll see you in a few minutes. This is W3KZG.
1: KZG, KC3O, okay. Yeah, there's multiple types of drawer slides, kind of like you with parts. I have one that I really like, but they're based on what function and what weight you want to put in them. So yeah, all your options are available there. And they make some real expensive undermount ones, quite honestly. I have a whole case of them I've never used because they're such a pain to do, and they're like $50 a pair. But in either case, we'll see you. I'm sitting here, and there you are. This is KC3O, okay, 73, and I'm clear. Oh, and that's not you. That's a Jimmy.
0: At the red light right now, I was like, what? I was like, where's Bill at if he can see me already?
1: Pickup. It was another great pickup pulling in. I'll be here. KC3O, okay, clearing QRT.
0: KZG, clearing QRT.

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0: Morning, Bill. I get this stuff done early outside. KC300K Mobile, WA3 VEE Mobile. So very good, on my way to get some 2,000 grit sandpaper. I think smooth bond paper might be even rougher. Go ahead.
1: That sounds like you're polishing something. And I'm

0: I'm doing errands before it gets too terribly warm. I saw Scott this morning. I told him this morning was the first day when I walked outside. You just at 6:30 walked into it. The quote JAM, it's weather you can wear today.
1: Definitely. I heard you guys talking earlier. I was in the middle of something else. I couldn't get over to the radio to join you guys, but yep, heard you talking about that. Yep, there's definitely weather you can wear. And I think that the dew point and the, you guys are talking about that, dew point and the humidity about the same. I think it's basically, if it were cloudy and there was a little more cloud build from the sun, I think it probably would be showering. So I think the dew point is, indicates when the showers could occur, or when there's precipitation, I believe. Tom, TMT, being a meteorologist, would be the person to talk to about that. And also Jeff, also, a JAM himself. So, yeah, what I've got is I've got a small, like, ornamental type thing I'm working on. It's a small piece of walnut, and it's going to hold, I'll send a picture over to you. It's going to hold a piece of driftwood that looks actually like a little ship that my son's mother-in-law actually picked up at Bar Harbor. And I'm mounting that on like a little dowel post on a piece of 4x6 walnut. And I've just got a couple tiny bubbles on the top of the finish of the walnut. And that's what I'm trying to get out. So I might have to get that, rough it up a little bit, and end up having to put some wax on it or whatever. So that's kind of the regimen here. Go ahead.
0: Very good. Very good. Well, I'm sure that will work. Wonder where you're heading to get one. Do the hardware stores carry 1,000 grit? I think the finest I have here is about 600, but I know there's that whole polishing system that like Woodcraft has. It goes up to like 1500 using the compounds, but that shouldn't be bad. I've got to make a trip at some point. Maybe you know this. Does Homeless Depot or Lowe's carry poplar, and if they do, what's it look like?
1: First of all, to go back, believe it or not, Hopeless Depot does have 2,000 grit sandpaper, and I'm heading there now. I know that's not your favorite box store, and I agree in many cases, especially for you know, building products. But, yeah, they do have 2,000. It was either there or Ace, and I thought, well, you know, I just take a little ride here while I can still get out. And it's relatively reasonable. I still look at 84 outside the porcupine here. And the thermometer on the porcupine is pretty accurate. And the answer is yes. What I could do is I could take a photo of it and show you. And the stores are pretty consistent. So even though I go to the one at Fraser, which has veteran parking, believe it or not, the one at Downingtown, as big of a parking lot as that is, and they don't have any veteran parking. But anyway, yes, they do have poplar. It's 3/4 inch thick, actual size, and I've used it, and it is actually pretty good. Of course, there it's fairly expensive, so I don't know what our friend Mr. Rick does down the street from you, if he has any. Oh, I know he has it, but I don't know what sizes he has. But yes, they do have it, and what size were you interested in? Because they've got all kinds there. All sizes, all widths of one by. Go ahead.
0: WA3BE mobile KC300K. Ron, I just need one piece, 8 feet long by, I don't care if it's 6, 8, 10. The only thing I need it for, it's not critical. I just, you know, just don't want it all checked up or twisted. Is I'm just making a rail that goes across the top inside of the cabinet for a screw rail for the wall cabinets. You know, there's a cleat that runs around the bottom, and I'm basically putting a cleat across the top of the cabinet on back on the inside. So I'm just sure I have really, really good fastening, because these are big cabinets. I don't like just screwing them right to the back itself. So that's all I'm doing. And my Hay and Grain, which is a great lumber yard, stopped carrying it. They said it was no longer a popular wood. But so, yeah, I was going to go up to Delaware County Supply in Chichester. And they have, it's a great lumber yard, but that's a long drive. So I'll try Homeless Depot in Parkersburg and see how that goes. But thanks, Ron. That helps.
1: Yeah, the stuff is actually fairly good quality. Of course, you know, you've got the variation. I've never seen a piece that's checked, ever. It's relatively, it's very straight. And it is definitely kiln dry. It's been processed for sure. And they used to carry maple like that also, but they have oak and poplar. That's funny with the words of unpopular poplar. But anyway, yes, they all the Home Depot around here are the ones I deal with, and that's been Christiana, Miller Road in Wilmington, Claymont, Fraser and Downingtown, and also the one out there in Parksburg. All of those I know carry have carried poplar. So for a nail rail, screw rail, I know exactly what you're doing. I've done the same thing. I prefer to use the. You're right. I prefer to use the poplar primarily because it's hard and a lot harder than pine, of course. So, and I really don't use pine for much at all. Although I do have a couple pieces here in the console, but that's just for cross bracing. That's all that's for. But yeah, I'd like to take a picture of it and show you what they have. But in former days, I used to use a lot of the poplar from Home Depot. But they've got 1x2, 1x4, 1x6. They have all that stuff over there. And like I said, the real dimension size is literally a 3/4 inch thick, which I think a 1x4, 1x2 probably would do really well for a nail rail, which, like I said, I've done before. You've done a lot more of this than me, but definitely in the cabinets I've made, definitely that I've bought poplar from Home Depot. Go ahead.
0: Thanks, Ron. That'll do it. I'll just head up to Parksburg. I got one cabinet set of doors to do, and maybe I'll take that ride up there as a break to cool off a little bit. It doesn't have to be special. Yeah, I generally buy my poplar from Holton Bugby, but it's 254-foot minimum. So last time I bought it was I buy 1x10s 12, so 250-240s 20 pieces. So I put in 20 at a time and leave it there, but I am out. And as you know, Candy's had all these little projects. Do you have a couple boards? Can you make something? And so I finally said, nope, I'm done. Told you. So I'll go buy another, I don't know. I'll have to consider my age and how many board feet I want to buy. But I'll buy another pack of it and have it. Because it is ridiculously expensive in the stores. They charge like hardwood. But it'll work for me, Ron, so I appreciate it. And I am backed in the driveway here. So I am going to go in, take my paint and my supplies in, and get to work. It's good hearing you. I was hoping you weren't heading out on the trail this morning. WA3VEE, KC3OOK.
1: In earlier years, when I was doing a lot more of the biking, I would be out, but I would be done by now. I'd be packing up and at the trailhead, putting the bike back in the van, and heading home. But some of the mornings would be really, really nice out there. Like I think I heard Scott say, you know, at very early, or maybe it was you, very early in the morning. I was up a little bit later this morning. I was up at 6:30, but not outside until like 7:30, almost 8 o'clock. But actually, it wasn't too bad. But yeah, it's definitely weather you can wear. But well, good luck. Have fun. I will be finishing this project up. And then I've got to get the shop straightened out. I've got a lot of fasteners to put away and stuff like that. And those get out of hand real quick. So it'd be nice to work inside and get all that stuff done. And I'll let you get going. You're in the driveway. My goodness, don't let me hold you up. And we'll talk later on, I'm sure. I'll probably have 985 on throughout the day. One last thing. Just emailed Keith back and forth this morning. And we're both working on 13 colonies. I've got two colonies to go. And the two stations, the one France station and one British station. And I actually had the pleasure of working Steve, WU3I, who's manning the WM3TEN extra bonus station. So that was kind of fun. So, yeah, just about ready to get done with the 13 Colonies contest. That's a really, really good one and a really good purpose, too. Especially this year, all the QSL cards are beautiful with the 250th anniversary. We'll let you run, Bill. Take care. 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
0: Good, Ron. Well, I think you're going to be in the Studio B or Studio S in the shop in the basement. So you should be pretty cool down there. But if not, stay hydrated. It's going to be interesting today. But good to talk to you, and I'll be listening all day. I usually have it on, especially like these next 3 days. I'll be in here full time. So talk to you later. Have a good one. 73KC3OOK.
1: Three, Bill. We'll talk later on. 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I'll be clear.
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1: 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Pretty warm weather for doing TIG welding. I think that's what I heard you say. It's on your docket for today. Am I right?
2: Yeah. Doing a lot of cutting and fitting with the bandsaw, cutting exhaust pipe, and I don't have a bender, so I have to do a lot of... I buy a lot of pre-bent pieces, and then I cut the angles and fit them together and make the bends I need welding pieces together that way. Try to make them as smooth as possible as well, but then I TIG weld them together. TIG welding is probably the cleanest welding that there is for minimal smoke and smell and sparks. So in the shop with the air condition on, if I don't want to have to open the doors and get the smoke out, I'll TIG weld it. Plus it's stainless, so it just TIG welds so much nicer. So that's what I'll be doing as soon as I get back to the house. I had to run down to Martin's and get some chicken and some ice cream, you know, the essentials. And I'm heading back to the house now. Back to you, Ron. It's W3KZG.
1: Good, Scott. Like you heard me, you probably heard me say, I have the radio on. Radio is actually on right now in the shack. So I can actually talk to the cats and everything. They're probably sleeping right on the console on the pillow I have there. So so I'll be talking to you guys later on. I'm actually at the Home Depot in Fraser right now. Let me get some pictures of this poplar for Bill and also some pricing and stuff. So he's doing a nail rail, that back piece that goes up against the back top of the inside of the cabinet where you actually take the cabinet and nail it to the studs and so on, or not nail it, but screw it to the studs, et cetera. I've done many of those. Bill certainly has done magnitudes more than I ever have, for sure. So he's made a lot more cabinets than I ever have. But cabinets are kind of fun, actually, that's for sure. Especially do the fancier stuff, like the raised panel doors and all that. So, anyway, I'm going to let you go, and thanks for jumping in there and saying hi. And I'm going to get going here, get this done. Real nice of Home Depot here in Fraser to have veteran parking right up front. This is nice. So I will talk with you later on, and like I said, I'll have the radio on in the shop. Studio Sierra and Studio Lima for the bench, and of course the main. So we will chat at you later on. Thanks for giving me a shout there. Try to keep cool. 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
1: 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And I did respond to your call yesterday about 30 seconds after you called, but you were long gone. How you doing, Rich? And I did read your email. I just got up at about 9 this morning. I was up pretty late last night working on Antique Wireless Association stuff for the next press release of the AWA Journal. So how you doing? How you holding up in the heat? It's miserable. But thank heavens the house is nice and cool. And I'm hopeful, knocking on wood, that your mini splits are still functioning A-okay. WA2ZPX, W3GMS.
0: Good morning. Yeah, I kind of left quickly yesterday. I was doing a couple of things. I wanted to give you a quick call. And wanted to find out how your tooth is. How is your tooth?
1: To my dentist, and he took a picture. It's tooth number 2, which is one in from the wisdom tooth on the upper right quadrant. And he can definitely see damage to the root. So that means a root canal. So I go to the root canal doctor on Monday, a new one. I didn't like the last one I was at. So anyway, I go there Monday and see what they say. But there's a complication. That tooth has a crack in it. So he's under the feeling that with a crack in the tooth that, you know, they might decide not to do the root canal because of the crack in the tooth, and the tooth may have to be extracted. So that will be tooth number 2 that needs to be extracted. Tooth number 1 on the, that's my wisdom tooth on the upper left quadrant all the way in the back. That tooth has broken off. He tried to repair it, you know, a couple months back, and he says, this is iffy, Joe. He says about, you know, over half of the tooth is gone. And so now there's a big hole back there. So I have to go and to an oral surgeon and get that yanked out. So I'm holding off on the oral surgeon appointment until I find out what happens with tooth number 2 and the crack and the root canal job. PIA, go ahead.
0: Oh, tell me about it. I've been there, done that, still there. I have been very prone to crack teeth. Don't know why. Maybe I bite down too hard or eat the wrong kinds of food. But what I've decided, you know, I used to go for the root canal and then they do a crown. And, you know, it just got extremely expensive. So what I've been doing for the last couple of teeth that I had issues with, I just had them yank it. And I've been going with the implants. And while they are incredibly pricey, it's like you don't even know. It's so good. And I just have never had a problem with any of the implants. And, you know, by the time you pay for the root canal and you pay for the crown, and then you get a year or two or three out of it, and then you got to go have it extracted. And then, so I just go right from the get-go. I don't even go to the crown. I just, hey, yank the thing, do an implant, you know, bear the burden of the cost and be done with it. And life goes on, and it's good. I'm pretty fortunate because I've got a very progressive dentist. He does all that stuff himself. He does root canals. He does the extractions. He does the implants. he decided a long time ago, and we're pretty good friends. He said, you know, why am I giving away my business to somebody else? He said, I might as well go to school and learn and buy the equipment and do all that stuff myself. It said, and it, he said, it makes my patients happier and they feel better because they don't have to run around to different appointments. And he's right. So, again, kind of pricey, but, hey, it is what it is. And, yeah, it's been very hot here. And yesterday my weather station read 101.5. And I am very pleased to report that the mini splits are working better than they ever have before. It's incredible. The air coming out of it is cold. I mean, if I wanted to, I could turn it down and probably keep meeting here. So I'm very, very pleased. Finally, you know, finally.

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1: Yeah, I think I must have timed the radio out, Joe. Go ahead.
0: You'll call in 2 minutes. I'm waiting for my K-cup coffee to drip. I haven't had my coffee yet. Can you hang in 2 minutes with radio silence?
1: I most certainly can. For you, you know, hey, what can I say?
0: Okay. I actually could hear you on All-Star, but, you know, I'm on All-Star right now, but I can't do two things at one time. So stand by. A lot of great comments hopefully coming your way. W3GMS, drip, drip, drip.
1: Yeah, we ended up buying a new Keurig because the other one, that was our second one, died. Anyway, I'll let you go. I'll be here. 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
2: 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Good morning, Rich. Would you mind if I make a quick call?
1: Not at all, Ron. Good morning. Good to hear you. Go ahead and conduct your business.
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0: Bill's probably in the house getting his coffee or something, ready to work on some cabinets in his shop. But we were talking earlier about poplar and stuff, so I took some photos of the stuff at the Fraser Home Depot, and he's putting in what's called a nail rail and on the inside of a cabinet to actually fasten a cabinet up against the wall, which I've done also. He's done a lot more experience at cabinet making than I am, but nonetheless, we're both very familiar with what he's doing. So I just wanted to tell him I got some prices, sent him an email with prices and what the stock actually looks like. It's pretty consistent among the stores, but in any event, that's what I wanted to convey to him. But anyway, break with KC3OOK in the call there with WA2ZPX, WA3VEE. Glad your mini splitter is working well. Go ahead.
1: Oh, so am I, Ron. It gets pretty miserable when it gets hot in the house, you know. And we've gone for so many years without air conditioning. This goes back to, you know, when my kids were little. But, you know, as it gets warmer and as you get older, you want those creature features because it makes life a whole lot better. Anyway, things are good here. I listen a lot. I heard all your great information on Field Day. So happy everybody had a great time. We were down in Maryland, and with my son and his family, had a great time. And now we're back to reality.
0: Yeah, absolutely. I won't be in for too long because it's not too far from the house where this Opus Depot is. But, yeah, a couple things. First of all, you know, the more humid it is outside, the more efficient the air conditioning seems to be. I know here in the van, if it's low humidity outside but warm, the air conditioning is not nearly as effective. So it works really well when it can take a lot of the moisture out of the air. So in the van, it's very, very comfortable. And on that note, very quickly, my old van, which had 315,000 miles on it, my 2005 Sienna, Toyota Sienna van, that I understand is either in Africa or it is in the Middle East. And I just hope that they realize that one of the reasons I got rid of the van was because the air conditioner no longer worked. Go ahead.
1: Yeah, that'll be kind of interesting in Africa. But I got to tell you, a lot of those countries don't use air conditioning. And if they do, they certainly don't turn it down to the levels that we do. I mean, I was kind of amazed. We were in Italy, France, and a couple of the other European countries last summer, and that was a very hot summer. And, you know, we're in Nice, and we're looking around, and the people are eating outside. You know, they have outdoor restaurants. It's 95 degrees, and these people are sitting there not breaking a sweat. We're dying. We go to a hotel, and they had air conditioning, but the lowest the air conditioning went down to was 80 degrees. It's a whole different life there.
0: Well, in fact, during the day, we run it at 78 in the house, but it's dehumidified. That makes all the difference in the world. But first experience I ever had in what you're talking about was 1975, first trip to Europe. And, yeah, it was actually in September, so it's a little more temperate than this. But, boy, it was. I can well appreciate. Well, the other thing is that CR's wife, Pim Vilai, is from Thailand, and this is perfect weather for her, and it's like she'll be dressed fully and not break a sweat. It all depends on what you're used to and all that kind of good stuff. So very interesting. I just kind of like look in amazement at the folks who are actually wearing long sleeves and stuff like that in weather like this. It's like, wow, my goodness. Even in the military, they allowed us. We always had to wear long pants with our fatigues and so on and so forth, but we they at least allowed us to go when we were just on detail, utility detail, doing stuff around the unit or whatever. They would allow us actually to be in a T-shirt. But, you know, you get into tactical operations, you have to be dressed appropriately for that. But at least even in the military, and this was back in the 70s when Joe and I were in the military together, actually in the same battalion. So it was quite interesting. Anyway, one more transmission here, and I'll be very close to home. Good to talk to you anyway. Let me see, try to figure out traffic here. But anyway, all very good. Field day, best field day ever. Licensed 53 years this month. The 20th of this month will be 53 years. Junior compared to people like Chuck and Joe. But still, best field day ever. I think we're approaching, I haven't heard the final count, but somewhere around at least over 1,900 contacts. Go ahead.
1: Wow, that's fantastic. Great job. Really great job. And you know, you guys are getting it down. You're doing it every year. So you're learning from your experiences. And, you know, you're also driven to get better. But that's great. I haven't done a field day in many, many years. My favorite is the VHF contest. I love VHF, and I love mountain topping and, you know, doing the VHF contest, but I haven't done that in many years either. So, anyway, Ron, I'll let you go. Thank you very much for the call. It's so good to hear you. Hopefully life will be calming down for me a little bit. We've been, I am now off the board of the nonprofit that I was working with, so I will have a little more time there. And hopefully life will be good. Getting ready the end of the month to go to Alaska. So looking forward to that. WA3VEE, this is WA2ZPX.
0: God, Joe was in there too. He was getting his drip coffee from his Keurig. So, yeah, all very good. I'll let you guys continue. Sorry, Joe, I didn't mean to exclude you there. I'm pretty sure your coffee's done by now. You're probably halfway through the cup. But anyway, I'm going to sign. I'm just about pulling in my neighborhood here. So I'll have a monitor on the I'll be monitoring 985 throughout the day on and off. Finishing up the 13 colonies also on HF. Getting some good HF operating in. Well, at least contest-style stuff anyway. But the QSL cards and a certificate this year for 13 colonies is just beautiful, celebrating the 250th anniversary. Anyway, Rich, great to talk to you always, and enjoy the mini split and the how effectively the fan and the ice block are doing there to cool things down. WA2ZPX, WA3VEE Mobile, and I'll be clear. Great conversation as always. 7-3, keep cool, Rich.
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1: Mr. GMS, 7-3, Ron, and again, great to hear you. Go ahead, Joe.
2: Good. I just been enjoying listening to you guys. You haven't had a chance, Ron, to talk to Rich in a while, so I think let him have some radio time. So very, very good. Good to hear you, Ron, and good on the 13 colonies, doing well with that. And all that sort of stuff. So good to hear you. And let's see. Hope everything's going well. I think you're making some cabinets, I overheard. So I know you'll do a great job at that. Let's see here. Rich, where were we? I'm trying to think. Yeah, I got my K-Cupper. My Varsity Inn Ocean City, New Jersey coffee mug. Nice little mom and pop owned place down there. And the owner, which changed about 3 or 4 years ago, the old guy retired. The new owners, him and his wife has a PhD. She teaches at the university level. And he was a service manager or something for one of the big car companies. But boy, is he good at what he does with the restaurant. He really nailed it, and that place is just doing fantastic. It's one of our favorite places to go when we're in Ocean City, New Jersey. Anyway, let's see here. Well, didn't keep any notes from your prior, so let's see how good my short-term memory is. yeah, that's fantastic on your dentist, and he really has it. He's an excellent business guy because he's exactly right. You know, get the training, and then you don't have to run your client all around. But that's very unusual now. It used to be that way years ago, but it's very unusual to find somebody. Right now, they each have a piece of the pie, and they're giving away the other pieces and those segments of the business. So my dentist is very, very good. I like him a lot, and I'm sure he could do some of this stuff. But, you know, they have this, they have referrals. And then when you refer people to certain other professionals, then they have these big gala celebrations, you know, at five-star restaurants to thank all the dentists for their recommendation for to their particular specialty. So there is some rewards there. But when you do it a dollar and cents on paper, those gala events don't make up for what you could make if you just did it all. But that's quite unusual. You're lucky. Yeah, I got you a couple things. I've just been incredibly busy here with field day and the tooth problem and not feeling well and things like that. Today I'm going to get caught up on a lot of the other stuff. I have probably have an hour worth of cardboard boxes to cut up and put in the recycle. I ordered a new, really good, high-quality car cover for my Grand Cherokee. And I asked Martha, I says, you know, didn't I order one of these things sometime back? And she says, I'm not sure. So da-da-da-da-da-da-da. And I says, well, you know, I couldn't find it. Didn't know where it was and this, that, and the other. And I said, so I ordered another one. It was about $200, guaranteed for life and all that kind of stuff. So, lo and behold, after I got the new one and opened it up and everything and da-da-da-da-da, I found the box of the original one that was never opened up. So, I now have two really high-quality Jeep Grand Cherokee, and fortunately, they kept the body style of those the same for a lot of years. And Luke's dad has one, a different model, but it's a Grand Cherokee. I think he has a V8 or something in his, but Martha checked, and the one that I ordered some time back, it's still brand new in the box, never opened. The part number is the exact same one that he could use for his car. So I want to send Jim an email and ask him if he can use it. I'll just give it to him. So that's pretty bad when you start ordering things twice. It's like not a good sign. But the good news is Martha and I fell into that trap. So so if it was just have been me, I would have really felt bad. But she's pretty sharp, and you know, she was kind of in the same section of the mind as I was, the same section of town, so to speak. So anyway, that's kind of funny. Let's see. I ordered a brand new pair of 3500Zs for my Ameritron AL82 amp. I took the ones that were in for 35 years out, and the brand new pair were just as good as my old pair. Same output, same grid current, same everything. So that was kind of a crazy thing to do, but I thought after 35 years, let me replace these tubes. But the new tubes are great. They're burned in and matched and all that kind of stuff, but they offer no advantage over my 35-year-old tubes. So that was interesting. Let me see here. Bob VDX, stand by a second. I'm going to see if that's a doctor's appointment there. Stand by.

0: is my good friend Bob N2HM. I don't think you've ever met Bob, but we all grew up together as kids, kind of like you and Doug and stuff. And he is, I'm sure, going to come up for Chuck's sister. Her name is Jane, is Chuck's sister, who recently passed away. So Bob's coming up for the service. It's a graveyard service, like graveyard. Well, it's at the graveyard. Martha's cracking me up. She says, it's grave site. And I, a graveyard. Well, you know, what's the difference, right? Don't you pick it up. I talked enough. You can comment on it, and then I'll finish up. I don't want to give you a bucket list of 100 items. WA2ZPX, W3GMS at the graveyard.
1: Whatever's in your coffee, I want some of it. Yeah, graveside service. It's very familiar to me. It's kind of what we do. You know, get it over quick and move on. Yeah, I saw the obit that you sent me. As a matter of fact, I sent Chuck an email this morning with my condolences. Very sorry to hear that. And let's see. Yeah, a lot of things to comment on. Yeah, the 3500Zs, I've got those in the SB220 that I'm selling, and they just run and run and run. It's kind of amazing. And they're a very reasonably priced tube. I finally made the decision. I'm also going to sell my Alpha. As much as I hate to do that, you know, Alphas are sort of like the gold standard. And my Alpha 86 uses a pair of 3CX 800A7s. And this thing, it'll run 1,500 watts output all day long. You know, like Alpha used to do, they put the brick on the key at the beginning of Dayton. And they took it off at the end, and the amplifier was still putting out the same amount of power. It's incredible. They just run. So I'm going to sell that as well. And I'm moving a lot of stuff. It's time to kind of clean out. But I am buying a new 7300. You probably saw the note that I sent you. I also sent you a list of all the stuff that I'm selling. And I think what I'm going to do with Joe is I'm going to, reset my radio. I'm going to put an ad in QTH with all the stuff and tell them I'll be at the Sussex Flea Market and give them my cell phone number. So that may help move some of the stuff. But, you know, I did okay last year, but... You know, not as well as I wanted to. I really, really want to move the Henry 2-meter kilowatt. I got to get rid of the SB220. That'll be a great amplifier for somebody. I decided to get rid of my ICOM 746. That's a 160 through 2 meters. Great radio. I'm also, they're pretty rare, getting rid of my... my ICOM 7000, which is a teeny little, teeny little mobile type radio, 160 to 440. It's, they don't make them anymore, and boy, a lot of people are dying to get them. They're pretty scarce. So we'll see. Hopefully, clean out some of the mess. Let me reset again. Alrighty. Yeah, Bob sold his Alpha and got a Mercury 3. He's pretty happy with it. I went over there yesterday. He was having some issues. I told him to hook up the ALC just so he doesn't blow the thing up. And it wouldn't work. He couldn't get it working. And I brought my 7300 over and it worked perfectly. So what we determined is some of the older radios, he's got an ICOM 765 and 745, and some of the older radios, the ALC circuits, don't work with the newer solid-state amps. They're basically made to work with the older tube amps, and they're not quick enough. So I looked it up, and his 765 is 36 years old. And I said, Bob, it's time for you to get a new radio. So I said, listen, why don't you buy my 7300? So he's thinking about it, and I'm buying Doug's 7300 Mark II, so that will work out well, I'm sure. And let's see, I can go on and binge your ear forever like you can. So as far as the car covers go, I do the same things. I was kind of hoping that you would forget about the Mercury Lux and buy another one of those. And then when you realize you had two, you'd give one to me. Give me a free GMS from WA2ZPX.
0: Well, you know, I would. If that happened, I would. I mean, what the heck? It's only right. Hey, I got to ask you the question. Your HT that you're using, it's very breathy. I'm hearing all kinds of popping and, like you have in broadcasting, when you have a good microphone, you always have a windscreen or something in front of it. It's really, it's not a little bit, it's a whole bunch. And the audio's a little bit muddy on that one, which is no problem. And I'm not really complaining, I'm just letting you know. But it sounds like you're spitting in the microphone all the time. Go ahead.
1: Yeah, I was probably holding the HT a little too close to me. Let me do something else here, Joe. Hold on one second. Oops. Okay, hold on. Going to switch. Okay, I am now on my my bass radio here in the living room, and I'll try to hold the mic to the side so I'm not breathy. Is this any better?
0: Perfect. And when you backed off the HT, it was good too. But when you get up on that HT, oh, it sounds like you're shooting peas or something. And it was to the point where it was a little difficult to understand because it was kind of mushy, but it is perfect now. But the HT is fine. If you back off from it, it's A-okay. But getting close, it's very prone to pee-popping and like sibilance distortion. And you know me with my ears. Gosh, why did I have such critical audio ears? Good copy. Let's see here. Yeah, 3500s. Well, that's why I will never get rid of the AL82 Ameritron amp. I just love that thing. It just works and works and works and works. I did have a failure on the recently, after 35 years, on the capacitor board. One of the caps went, and it did some damage to the PC board. And Tom Roush is at WHJI, who was the consultant and designed most of these amplifiers that are on the market, a lot of the tube ones, including Dentrons and Alphas and even the Heath. He, a little sideline business, he makes exact drop-in boards, you know, with more capacitance and higher voltage and all that kind of stuff as retro replacements. And I just bought that rather than, I could have fixed up the other one, but I figured after this period of time, they just drop right in. Why I was at it, I treated myself to a new...

problem Tentec was having trouble because they made plate transformers in-house, and they had the high-voltage transformer was a multi-voltage transformer. So you had the high-voltage winding and low-voltage windings and stuff. And I had a dielectric breakdown internal to the power transformer with a high voltage shorted to the lower voltage. One of the control boards up in there, you know, with about, I don't know, 30 devices on it, maybe not that many, maybe 15, 20, just blew to smithereens. So I judiciously repaired that, and I even went so far as to recalibrate the shunt resistors for grid current. They were closed, but you know me. And because it has very good protection in it, if you get up to a certain grid current that's getting into the area where they don't want you to do it, just latches off. And I improved the time constant of that circuit, so it's really fast. And then you got to turn the amp off and then back on again to reset that. So that amplifier is just down as a spare right now, and I should figure out what I'm going to do with that, whether I'm going to sell it or whatever. The only reason that I'm kind of thinking about keeping it is the 3CX800s have so much gain, I can take a little low-power transmitter and run close to legal limit output for it, from it. So it has that desire. But I'll tell you, the Mercury Lux that I have, you're talking about an amplifier that doesn't require much drive. Holy mackerel. That thing has lots of gain as well. Okay, 7300 Mark II. I read your email, and I guess Doug had it for a short period of time, decided to move it along. I wonder what specifically he decided he didn't want to keep it. I know nothing about the Mark II. I know several people that have upgraded from the 7300 to the Mark II. And, your entire list, I will put it on the 985 user list today. And if I find anybody that wants anything, when I see you at Sussex, I can just pick it up from you at Sussex, give you the moolah, and bring it home and deliver it to the new owner. So there you go. So we will do that. Maybe you won't have to take anything to Sussex. Maybe it'll all be so well. You'll have to be to get it. So I can Martha and I can pick it up. She'll be with me. And it'd be good to see Bob. I hope he goes to Sussex with you. It'd be good to say hi to him and his Classic 33. I mean, not in this weather, but it's getting very, very close to getting that thing together and up on top of the tower. We had an interesting experience with the another Classic 33 where we couldn't get the thing to resonate right. I mean, all the readings were all off. Now, I'm going to save that for the next transmission and tell you what that ultimately turned out to be. I mean, we took all the traps apart and looked at them all. Everything looked pristine and da-da-da-da-da. So, but anyway, in the end, George, WA3LVR, the field day chairman, did figure out what the problem was. And we have a regular at the field day site. We have the Classic 33, like Bob gave me, and then we also have just the regular TA-33, and both antennas work very, very well. So, quite an antenna. Anyway, let's see what else. We'll see what happens with these teeth and what the doctors say and all that kind of stuff. So Monday will be my first appointment with the root canal doctor. The place has very good reviews. The other place was good. I just didn't like their bedside manner too much. I had a very good experience the first time. The second time, I felt like they were upselling me, whether that was the case or not or whatever. And I figured the guy just got his new $20 million home on the beach, and he was trying to make some extra moolah. So we had a little discussion about that. I said, I think I'm going to try somebody else. What else? Yeah. Jim, WA2MER, that's what I want to... He's going to be at Sussex as well. So it'll be good to see Jim. He's a regular on my AWA, PMA, MAWA net, and wife's a nice, very nice lady. We saw them the last time we were in Sussex. Well, saw him, and looking forward to seeing Jim MER at Sussex. Our room's all booked and everything, so we're all set. I'll give you the report on Bill, which he's comfortable.

0: but he's kind of treading water until his time comes. I put it that way, but I'll tell you more about it. And we're planning a trip to see him in Bethlehem, Pennsylvania, just outside of Allentown, because he's now at a facility there. I'll tell you about that next one. And looking forward to the get-together with Doug as well and all you. That's going to be a lot of fun. A lot of fun. WA2ZPX, W3GMS.
1: W3GMS from WA2ZPX. Yeah, all good stuff. And I think I heard some of the stuff, Joe, that was going on with the Classic 33. I think it turned out to be the feed, the end of the coax center wire that goes inside the driven element, capacitively coupled. The ends were bare and wrong size or something like that. So I do listen a lot, and I did hear some of that. And sorry to hear about Bill. I didn't know he was in a facility, but unfortunately, it's probably the best for him. And yeah, you know, it's all part of life. Unfortunately, it's the end, and it gets pretty difficult for everybody involved to see that. And, you know, I'm pretty fortunate. My dad, he was just ill for a very short period of time, and then he was gone. So, you know, I was kind of upset at the time, and the more I thought about it, the more I said, wow, you know, it's sort of a blessing. He didn't have to suffer, and, you know, that's a good thing. Let me reset. All righty. Let's see. I didn't take any notes, but yeah, the Ameritron. I found that just about all the Ameritrons, they skimp on the amount of capacitors that they use. So they cut it very close to the voltage rating. You know, when you series up all the caps and you put in the bleeder equalizing resistors, you know, they only allow sometimes for 400 volts or 300 volts above what you got. And in a lot of the Ameritron amps, I've seen them blow up all the caps. So usually what I did is I would shoehorn another cap in there in series so that it extended the voltage rating, and that got rid of that issue. Let's see, the SB220 that I have that I'm getting rid of, I also put in the new rectifier metering board, put in soft key. You know, I got that from Harbach. They make a lot of stuff for the Heath kits, and that's a great amp. It's in great shape, and that'll make somebody very happy, I'm sure. And thank you for taking the list and putting it out there. I do appreciate that, and the offer to take stuff back. I'm hoping this year will be good, and I can move a lot of the stuff. I got to make room. I'll have to tell you on the phone about Bob and the two repeaters I procured that we were going to replace. And a long story, and we'll do that on the phone sometime. Upselling. Yeah, that is a very big thing right now, and I'll also tell you on the phone about

0: we head to an off. So I think temperature wise, considering what we have now, I'm seeing 1.4 degrees, and they're saying it's going to go up to 99 today. I had 101 yesterday, so it's pretty brutal out there. And let's see. I guess I'll turn it back to you, Joe. I'm running out of gas here a little bit. W3GMS from WA2ZPX.
1: Yeah, very good. Well, we'll wrap it up, and we don't have to discuss everything in the world in one QSO. Give us something to talk about the next time. But something happened. You were talking, I mentioned upselling, and you were just talking, you mentioned upselling, and then you went off the air for a good, at least a minute, maybe more. I mean, nothing. And then you came back, and you kept popping in and out of there. And then that went on for a little bit, and then towards the last 15 seconds, it was solid. So what's happening? Go ahead.
0: Another issue that I'm having here, I'm having internet issues on forums. They haven't been able to fix it. They've determined what the issue is. It's those two-way amplifiers that are letting noise into the system, and they need to fix it. It starts out with packet loss and dropping, and then my internet drops for like half an hour. So that may be what's going on, and it usually happens about this time of the day.
1: More people are on, too, because of the very hot weather. So, okay, well, I missed everything after upselling. And when you came back now, you were same, very broken up, and then it settled down, and it was okay. So, okay, I have a few comments, and then we'll put a pause in it. As Ron would say, VEE, we'll put the proverbial VEE bookmark there. But, yeah, this morning I'll get the list out to the 985 user group. No problem. And, you know, maybe we can bring a few pieces back and then the herd. Yeah, I have a huge project here, Rich. I don't know how it got this big, but, you know, with moving all the museum stuff around, it's now taking three garage bays. It's just a monumental task. Nowhere near ready for the Amish to come in and finish building rooms three and four. And there's so many pieces to this puzzle for a successful completion. I told Martha I'm just gonna sit back and run it like a big project at work. I have to, because I've been just hitting it here and there, and it's, you know, you do all this work and you don't see any progress. So even though this is a hobby for me to get this thing completed, I'm gonna have to treat it like a big project at work. And, you know, have milestones and a good sequential flow to the work. I really could use a lot more people here to help me, but, you know, that's not going to happen. I look at the scale of what I'm doing, and it's way beyond one person. So, but we have to break the big problem down into a big task down to smaller pieces and start executing those. And I have no idea how long it's going to take before I get a plan down on paper. The Classic 33, and the end of it is the Shulman is coming in, will be coming in, and getting all the excess inventory from the museum. It's way too much to haul off to Hamfest and sell one and two and three pieces at a time. I mean, he might end up getting 150 or 200 pieces, which are excess. And, you know, he'll come in with a truck, and he'll take his percentage, and he'll give me my percentage. I'll wrap the money back into the museum cost. I'm sure it's not going to be cheap to have rooms three and four built and hardwood flooring down and da-da-da-da-da. So that's the deal. The Classic 33 at Field Day. Yeah, when we took it apart, I noticed that somebody had replaced those capacitive coupled wires in each side of the driven element. And I said, maybe that's it. Let me reset. So what happened was I took Bob's He had a nice quilt with zip ties on it, and I took that, and I made an exact replica because I knew his worked. And essentially what it is, it's RG8, and you take off the outer protective sheath, you slide off the shield, and you're down to the dielectric that goes around the center conductor. I made it the exact same length and everything. Put it in, resealed it, didn't change a thing. So that wasn't it. At that point, we measured the distance between the traps and all the other stuff. That was within an eighth of an inch, maybe a sixteenth of an inch. That was all perfect. And we took the traps apart and made sure, you know, Mosley has two traps in one housing. So they have a 10-meter trap and a 15-meter trap in the same housing. And, you know, you get the capacitance from the sleeve, the outer round tube, which acts as a capacitive sleeve. I just couldn't find anything wrong. They were in the right position. They were clean inside. And on 20 meters, the resonant point was down on 13.8 megahertz. And we had it set, I think, to the phone band. And 10 meters was kind of close. 15 meters was out of whack as well, resonating outside. So we thought for a moment we just weren't going to be able to resolve the problem in time for field day. But George, who has a Classic 33 at home, took the driven element traps from his and took them up to the field day site and put them on. And boom, everything was perfect. Everything was perfect. Now the mystery is, what's wrong with the driven element traps? I'm thinking that there may be some carbon pads that have developed where the wire is wound. You know, they make a groove in the dielectric material that they wind the trap on. And we replaced, cleaned where that screw terminates, the aluminum and all that, nothing. So I'm thinking that there's some dielectric breakdown under power, maybe, or there's just some, now it's just a path, a conductive path within the turns of the trap that's screwing those traps up. But at least we know where the problem is now. When George put his two traps only on the driven element, everything was perfect, and it met the curves that Mosley publishes. Interesting. GMS, interesting to hear on the phone about Bob sometimes. I can imagine, but that's the thing. Tom Rosch, HAI, his board has, higher voltage ratings. So just as you said, but I got to tell you, the original board lasts 35 years, and that's not bad for a bunch of aluminum electrolytic capacitors. And the original board, you know, they screwed onto the board, and the new ones, they snap in, and then you solder them, which I always prefer other than the screw mount, because I've seen those screws work themselves loose, and that can create big problems. You're lucky with your dad. My dad went in about 4 weeks from the time that he decided he was going to exit this life to the time he passed. It was about 4 weeks, so it's fast. And family was there, and nieces and nephews were there. He was never left alone for the entire 4 week time. And I tell you more about that on the phone too. Bill, we went up, and the initial thing, a very nice rehab facility. I mean, 5 legitimate stars. I mean, the place is squeaky clean. Staff is fantastic. It's really great. And I go in, and of course, he wanted me to bring something that he donated to the museum, the home brewed. So I brought him his home brew double L matching balance tuner. And boy, he just lit up when I brought that there to show him. But when a lot of the other people left the room, I said, Bill, I says, let's have a heart-to-heart conversation. The reason he went in is he has no strength in his legs because he doesn't move his legs. He sits in that chair and looks out the window and loves it and content, and that's fine. So he's lost all the strength. So he went to the rehab facility to get strength back in his legs. And I said, we'll see how this works. So I says, how's the rehab? And he groaned. He says, this big lady woman came in this morning, and she just beat the crap out of me. I says, well, they're trying to make you better. I says, was she a large woman? And he says, yes. I says, well, let's call her Big Bertha. And he got the biggest kick out of that. So the new PT lady was Big Bertha. So I said, Bill, let's have a heart-to-heart. I says, do you want to get strength back in your legs? He says, not particularly. I says, what do you want? He says, I want to continue. He says, what the hell? I'm 98 years old. He says, I want to be comfortable. I don't want to be in pain, and that's fine. And so I says, this rehab's not going to work because you don't have your... This rehab's not happening. He says, I'm not putting up with this crap. I don't want to be put in that kind of pain. So so Medicare kicked him off of rehab because, he wasn't showing any progress and da-da-da-da. John contested it, but he lost. So they booted him off of it. So the same facility is also a care facility. And for $500 a day, they will take care of you. So that's where Bill is, and that's likely his final resting spot. He will not be able to come home because John cannot handle him at home, and it's just too big of a job. And I asked him. I says, well, if you don't get strength in your legs, you may not be able to go back to your house. And he says, so be it. So he doesn't even care about going back to the house. So that kind of tells you where he is. Okay, I will reluctantly say 7-3. I'm ready for another cup of coffee. I'll listen to your final, and we'll put a bookmark there. And been incommunicado. See, we haven't talked in a long time, so there's a bunch of catching up to do. WA2ZPX, W3GMS. This is going to be great for the repeater's electric bill. I've been moaning because we've been down about 5%. So we keep doing this, we're going to exceed all records. WA2ZPX, W3GMS.
2: That's from WA2ZPX. Oh, yeah, all good on everything. And, sorry to hear about Bill. But, Bill has always been a realist, right? He's not a stupid guy. He knows what's coming. And he's got the right attitude. He said, why do I have to work on my legs? I know what's coming. I just want to be comfortable. So, he definitely has the right attitude. Just sorry to hear it. But, 98 years, you've got nothing to complain about. But, it's kind of sad we see all our friends that we've known for years, and same things happen with me. A lot of my friends have left too soon, but hey, that's part of life. And it sounds like Bill has a healthy outlook towards it. Hopefully you're hearing me okay, Joe. It's very frustrating what's going on with my internet stuff. And I'm going to keep it short, and we'll pick it up another time, and I'll comment on some of the other things, like the traps. That sounds extremely strange, almost like I wonder if the traps are in the wrong way, if somebody took them apart and put them back together backwards or something. 7-3, Joe, regards to Martha, and I'll catch up with you maybe a little bit later on, okay? W3GMS, this is WA2ZPX.
1: You and Sharon have a great day, and we check that for the position of the traps because the traps are sensitive to what direction they go in. Naturally, the highest frequency trap wants to be closest to the boom of the beam. So that was all checked. It's really, really a strange issue. So we will be taking those traps off, and Chuck's our trap guy. But if he can't do it, I can do it. It doesn't matter. But Chuck's been having his own set of issues with his fall, and I feel really sorry for him. He's been dealing with a lot lately. So anyway, that's a whole other conversation. He's been talking about it on the air, so I know it's not confidential. And one thing I'll say, Bill, and I'll leave you with this. The other thing is he is going blind at a greater rate. He can't read anymore. His hearing is so tough that I think they bought him a pair of headphones and an amplifier with a microphone so he can talk into the mic and then he can hear it in the headphones. But he never complains. I've never heard that man once complain. When life sets him down a different path, he says, so be it, and he makes the best of it. And, you know, there's a lot of old people, and they would just moan and groan about the situation. Not Bill. Take care, and don't take any wooden nickels, and we will chat with you later. Great QSO. WA2ZPX, W3GMS.
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1: Cool, Ron. Absolutely. I can use all the information I can get.
3: Good. Well, with the temperatures approaching, you're going to really, and I mean it sincerely, you're going to enjoy this. I hope it brings a little chill to you, a good chill, a temperature chill, not a nervous chill. Winter Field Day. I just discovered that they are no longer the last full weekend in January. They have officially moved, starting with 2027, they have officially moved to the fourth full weekend in January. And the reason I found that out was quite by accident. I wanted to make sure that we had our Whiskey 3 Romeo reservation, which currently is the last weekend in January, which I will fix with W5YI, the coordinator. I wanted to make sure we had that allocation. It looks like it turns out now it's the wrong weekend because I guess Winter Field Day wanted to be consistent with the ARRL Field Day and make it the fourth weekend. But that was a surprise to me, and I'm sure it'll be a surprise to many. But nonetheless, I thought I'd let you first know, and I will make sure that George and Keith know for sure, so that we talk about Winter Field Day. It is the fourth weekend in January, not the last weekend. Go ahead.
1: My question, I didn't even know how many weekends were in January without looking at a calendar. So there's five weekends, huh? So I guess in one way, we could, you know, we're doing in semantics here, I think. But anyway, we could say, well, it's a, you know, Summer Field Day is the last weekend in June, and Winter Field Day was the last weekend in January. But now that is not the case. They're not at the last Saturday and Sunday of the month of January. So they bumped up Winter Field Day to the fourth weekend, which does match, I guess, number-wise or whatever you want to say it, to Field Day in June. But I kind of like to, for me, I kind of like just let's keep it consistent and just have them both the last weekend. Don't worry about the number that the weekend is, but just the last weekend of the month. But you have the weekend differences between January and June. And they're always messing with stuff, Ron. Go ahead.
3: Used to have a saying at Agilent. I almost called it my nickname, which I will not say over the air. It's clean, but it's just not appropriate. but anyway, at Agilent, we used to have a saying that said, the only thing that is constant is change. Now, think about those words, but that's interesting. So, yeah, here's another thing. Yeah, so both are now the fourth full weekend in their respective months, June for summer, of course, and January for winter. So I will work with W5YI and get the dates changed. I'm sure they've seen this already with any other special event call sign like that. So what I wanted to do is I wanted to make sure we are reserved for next summer for our field day, which I can now do because we're within the 1 month window or 1 year window where I can reserve Whiskey 3 Romeo again. So I wanted to make sure of that, and I said, oh my goodness, look at this. This is different. And I wanted to verify the dates again for winter field day, and that's when I discovered that they just changed. So at least they're consistent now. Fourth weekend in June and January for summer and winter, respectively. Go ahead.
1: Did they specifically say they wanted to make it consistent with summer field day? Did they give any rationale?
3: Website, I didn't see anything overtly where they referred to the summer field day and making any case for consistency, but all I saw was that starting in 2027 that would be the case. It would be the fourth weekend and not the last weekend. Go ahead.
1: Very good. Well, I'm very much looking forward to winter field day. I always like winter field day better because of the weather, although I must say, even though I was out of commission with the tooth issue, it wasn't unbearable at the site. It was kind of cloudy, and, you know, we had spritz and rain now and then, but it was not, I didn't find it at all as uncomfortable WX-wise as some past years. Go ahead.
3: Oh, definitely. Well, if it would have been this weekend with this weather, I don't know that we would have. I don't know. I'd go so far as to say, after all the planning, I think it still would have been held. But I had towels that could have been dampened, for around the neck and stuff like that, all ready to go. But we didn't need them. But this weekend, we would have had to really watch the health issues for sure, especially with folks who just cannot tolerate the heat. Go ahead.
1: Yeah, absolutely. I wouldn't have been there. I just don't enjoy it. It would have taken all the fun out of it for me. I mean, you know, let the young kids do that. Martha drives for the Zook family, and she was talking to Mary Catherine the other day, and Mary Catherine finally ordered one of these small pools so the children, they could put water in it, the kids could get in the pool. But, you know, they have obviously no air conditioning in their homes or anything, and these temperatures are really brutal. So I guess they don't listen to weather forecasts because they have no way. They don't have a radio or anything like that. So Mary Catherine's always asking Martha, what are they saying it's going to be the high temperature? So, and Martha has been going out so she doesn't have to go out and doing her grocery shopping, a lot of her grocery shopping for her. And there's some other things going on, too, but we'll talk about that later. But the kids are pretty good, you know. I mean, the oldest one is, I guess, what is the oldest one? Josh is the oldest boy, and Josh may be 8 or 9? 11. And the oldest girl is 9. So Josh is the oldest one. So he's 11, and the oldest young lady is 9. So, you know, at that, they have the ability to put up with the heat. But they have a family reunion to go to on Saturday. And Martha is going to take, I guess, all of them there in the vehicle on Saturday. And I think Manny, the husband, you know, Manny's the owner of Lanchester Home Improvement, he's going to take the horse and carriage. And then when the family reunion, and there's a lot of people at this family reunion, I don't know how many numbers are, but it's huge. But Mary Catherine says we don't need a ride back because we're going to ride back in the carriage. So, and it's about an hour away from their home. Go ahead.
3: That conversation, wow, that's just amazing. Well, it's their belief, and I'm sure that they fold all this into that, if you know what I mean. So, Lord bless them for all that. And that's more of a sacrifice than I think I'm willing to put up with. But, yeah, I heard, I think it was Rich who mentioned it, but we also, back at the old QTH in Wilmington, we did not have central air conditioning until I was into my 20s. And so my folks just didn't have the resources to afford it. So it was a long time that before we actually had that. And so it was hot, definitely hot. And boy, when a cold front came, I still remember my mother saying, "Oh, you throw open the windows and let all the air in." She used to say, "It's Canadian air, Canadian air." And it was like, "Yep, absolutely." So it was all very good. Anyway, Joe, I'm going to get going here. I got to get some things done, and I'm also watching to see if I can wrap up the last couple stations here on 13 Colonies and get that going. And I got to get some wood shop stuff done. So definitely working inside today, no question about it, and I hope the same there as well. So I just wanted to pass that on about Winter Field Day, and I got to get the note out to W5YI, as I mentioned, to get our dates changed. And I will make sure that we're reserved for next year for Whiskey 3 Romeo for Summerfield Day. And, again, that's consistent. That has always been the fourth weekend in June. So we should be golden there. Anyway, Joe, I will let you get going. W3GMS, WA3VEE.
1: Good, Ron, and thank you very, very much for being the proprietor, I guess, is maybe the somewhat correct name for it, for taking care of W3R. It's a wonderful field day call. We've had it. It feels like at this point, it feels like a pair of shoes that you've worn for a few years. It really fits. So it's just a fantastic call. So thank you very much for that. What else did I want to comment on? We're winding down here. I got stuff I got to do too. Didn't keep any notes, but we didn't have any air conditioning at all when I was growing up. And my father was very thrifty. I'm not sure if it was an affordability issue or if he was just thrifty. But I can remember visiting my grandparents on Sharpless Street, the 500 block of Sharpless Street. And I used to take my wagon in there and go there before trash. And I would go up and down the alley, and I found a really nice fan that's designed to mount into a window casing. It wasn't like the portable fan that you'd sit up there. And it had three forward speeds. It had reverse and forward. So what I would do is, and I can remember, I was really, really young, but it was rusty and everything. And I took that thing all apart and sprayed it with primer and put a finish coat on it. And I had that thing sparkling, lubricated the motor, repainted the fan blade. And I had that in my bedroom window. And what I would do in the evening, I would go around to the other bedrooms in the house and crack the windows open. And then I would pull that outside cooler air through the house and out my bedroom window. And boy, that really worked out well. So as soon as we, grew up and got out of the house, that's when my dad, he never did put central air in. He put, he had window units. And, but I noticed that the gentleman we sold it to, he first thing he did was put central air in, because Pop only had, I think it was 60 amp service in that house when he built it. He built it in 1948, 1949, and I think there was only 60 amp service in that house. So that was probably another reason that he didn't put air conditioning in. But anyway, it sure has air conditioning now. The other thing you got to remember is that, some people poo-poo this global warming thing, but I believe in statistics. You look at the curves, and it's definitely getting hotter every year. So, we have our cold spells. Like getting hotter, and it's going to be interesting to see how folks handle it as we continue. Anyway, Take care, 7-3, and always good chatting. W3GMS, now clear.
3: Great, Joe. Yeah, humble beginnings for both of us there, for sure. And, yep, no creature comforts. I think that was mentioned earlier by, I think, Rich. I was on my way back from a Hopeless Depot. So all very good. And, Bill, if you happen to be listening, no reason to get in here at all, but Hopeless Depot has up to 3,000 grit sandpaper in little packs, and that's exactly what solved my problem. So 3,000 grit sandpaper, and Joe, bear with me there for a second. Bill and I were talking about a finishing issue I had on this little plaque thing I'm doing. So I'll send a photo over later once we get this done. It's pretty small, but it's a piece of driftwood that we found up in Bar Harbor. It looks very much like a sailing ship, so pretty cool. So anyway, that'll go to my our in-laws, the lady over there. So we'll be over there on the 4th of July. Take care, Joe. Just thought I'd pass that along about the Winterfield Day date change from them. So we'll talk to you later on. W3GMS, WA3VEE, now clear, but monitoring 985.
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3: 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I could never approach that. 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WA3VEE.

0: I don't have that much skill. It's just all repetition, Ron. and you haven't made it up for that poplar, but I'm heading up there. WA3BEE, KC30OK. And hello, Joe.
1: Good, Bill. I'll let you say hi to Joe there as well. But, it feels good. That solved the problem. I can't stand when there ends up being bubbles. And I know you've run into this a lot more than I have, and it's been a long time since I had that issue. But I had a piece of just a small 4x6-inch piece of 5/4 walnut that actually came. But you'll like this. This piece of walnut came from the basement of Yearsley's Hardware Store here in Westchester. And back in 2005, 2006, it had already been drying for over 25 years. And I was on a business trip to West Springfield, Massachusetts, standing taking beautiful Christmas light, available light photographs of West Springfield. And it happened to be very nice. And I was standing on the bridge right in the middle of the Connecticut River in December, and phone rings. And at the time, I had a flip phone, and it's like, well, Debbie, well, what's going on at home? Oh, nothing. The handyman, believe it or not, we had a handyman at that point, just to do a couple things around the house. I'm embarrassed to say, but things are so busy with me traveling, I just couldn't get to some of the things. So he said, throw money at some of the stuff, minor things, but still. But anyway, she says, hey, this guy has this wood that he knows I was a woodworker, and would I be interested in it? It's free. And I said, walnut? Oh, yeah, right now. So I've got a bunch of walnut from Yearsley still. So this stuff's probably been drying for 50 years in the basement of Yearsley's, but it's a little tiny piece. And I had a knot in it, and I wanted to keep the knot, but it was very rough. So I got that done. And then the other side of it, so I repolyed it. And, of course, trying to go very slow, making sure there's no bubbles, and you still get bubbles. And it's like, well, now that's all fixed, and it's very nice. But I just hated. I wasn't going to put my name on anything like that, that's for sure. So had a little bit of the OOK perfection involved, and that's how I like, just like you, that's how I like to do woodworking. If it doesn't look good, then my name doesn't go on it. Go ahead.
0: Yeah, I understand, and it's also a function of just, as I think Joe's neighbor was saying with furniture, it's also a function of where you getting the most bang for your buck. You know, these cabinets were going in the shop. I could gain these in about 10 minutes, but these are taking anywhere from 10 minutes to 40 minutes each, and there's 32 of them, and I'm actually on number 27. So we're getting there. But yeah, I understand the finishing. It's some finish, especially the clear finishes. It's hard. That's why I really would like to have set up the spray. I'm not going to do it now because I didn't do enough to warrant all that investment in space and equipment. But my original thought before I got into radio was that back room where the barn was would be the finishing room. But yeah, if you could spray, it's so much easier. One thing I found with the urethanes is I use a very dense brush that's not really tipped but more flat, and in my last brush stroke, stand the brush straight up, completely vertically, and that seems to help with the bubbles because some of it's pretty tough, and I don't know if it's the urethane or the stir it. I don't shake it up. Back to you, Ron. WA3BEE, KC30OK.
1: Like I said, I always learn something talking to you. I will try the straight-up technique for sure, and yep, I agree 100%. Never, never, ever, ever shake the urethane. That just introduces all the bubbles, obviously, so that makes it worse. So, yep, I don't remember any can here of urethane that has ever been shaken, at least not by me, that's for sure. So hopefully they don't do that. I know Woodcraft, they don't do that. They're obviously in the business, and they know not to do that kind of stuff. You go to the box stores, though, heaven only knows So I usually, if I do have to get a cheap and dirty poly, which I use for some of the stuff for my brother-in-law, just because it was utility, no other implications there at all, but more utility type stuff, I'll get something from the back of the row on the shelf there. Ensure that at least it hasn't been picked up recently and tossed around or something like that. So anyway, Bill, I will let you get back to work. I've got to do the same here. I've got plenty to do. So like I said, just watching the DX Summit here to see if these stations are available. The ones I still need. And the problem is, me and everybody else needs the same station. So when they do get back on, they're going to have 500 people call, literally probably about that many people calling them all at one time because things are so stacked up. But I did work Steve. You probably heard me say I worked Steve, WU3I, yesterday. He was my very first contact. He has the William Penn Philmont radio station special call sign, which is part of this. That was kind of fun. Always fun to work somebody in a contest that you know. You can refer to them. When you give the signal report, you can say, "Hey, Steve, you're over here 5x9. You can actually call them by name. That's fun. I could do that with some of the guys in Delaware also. Have a good one, Bill. As always, thanks for the great tip. That's a good one. I will certainly try that. KC3OKWA3VEE. Enjoy the pictures and the pricing and all that. Poplar does look pretty good. Take care, 7-3.
0: Hey, Rod, you have a good afternoon. Well, yeah, no, it's still morning. So have a good day and good luck with the projects. And I did hear you yesterday talking about trying to get the one in England and France. And you said top 100 watts with a pileup. Fire up the Dentron. Put some fire in the wire. You'll get them. 7-3, KC3O. Okay, I'm clear.
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0: OL, okay. Well, good morning, Ron. And heard you working somebody earlier. I can't remember who. I just heard your call sign and, of course, your secondary call sign. But good morning to you. And computer says it's 94 out here. I made 500 QSOs yesterday.
1: You were busy, and that's one reason I wanted to talk to you. Yeah, Studio L is my lab bench. Studio S is the shop, wood shop, which I'm also in, which is right here adjacent. And, of course, my regular QTH station. And there will be another Studio S, which will be the shed. So, yeah, wanted to thank you for giving me WM3PEN yesterday. You were my very first contact. Still waiting for these guys from K2 India, these Jersey guys. Go ahead.
0: I need them, and I need Georgia for myself. You know, and I heard France, but I couldn't get through to them with my wire and 100 watts. I had a tuner failure yesterday, and I had to go see our buddy and get a loaner tuner that I think I'm going to keep and have here as a backup in case I ever have that problem again.
1: Goodness gracious! So what tuner and what buddy?
0: You know, the man, the myth, the legend. Joe, and he had an estate tuner there, which I'm using, a mighty fine junk. He actually gave me two to try, and the MFJ was more frequency agile than the Drake. Had a Drake worked on 40, but it wouldn't work on 80, and I need 80 for my daily nets. So I'm using a mighty fine junk 300-watt tuner for my 200-watt radio, and it's working fine. It's working fine. My LDG is already boxed up, and when we go to BJ's, we're going to go by the post office and drop that off to go back to Maryland to see what they say and go from there. The last time I sent something back to them, they upgraded me at repair price, so you can't go wrong.
1: Absolutely not. That's wonderful. Absolutely. Yeah, I was fairly good success yesterday. Knocked out all but those two that I also need. I need Georgia and New Jersey. And the guy last night on Georgia, he still finally got the idea to start calling numbers, because people would just keep calling and calling and calling all due respect, you guys are much more the contester than me. But nonetheless, I would have said, hey, wait a minute now, let me go ahead and kind of like unspoken, but put some order in this and actually say, okay, let me call for numbers and then just get in and say, okay, just take command. And after about maybe 5 or 10 seconds of that, just not even 10 seconds, but just say, hey, look, okay, just get in and just start answering. Because then the guys calling hopefully will get the idea that if you don't get your call sign in early, you're just not going to be heard. Same thing yesterday with the French station. He had a nice orderly pile up, if you know what I mean. So he did it very nicely. And the guy from Maryland has an excellent, excellent voice. K2D, I think it is, down there. And he just had a very, very nice radio voice. So it was a pleasure to listen to him. So, again, enjoying this. I think this is the fifth year, maybe the sixth year I'm doing this. But really appreciate it. And the QSL cards this year, I've got almost complete sets from all the years I've done this. And this year's with the 250th. They're very, very nice. Go ahead.
0: Yeah, I mean, everybody's going to jump on that and put the 250 on there, there's no question. Yep, that's the way it goes. And I'm just waiting for the boss. She wanted to get a quick shower, and she wants to go to BJ's with me, or she wants to go to Goodwill across the street while I'm at the BJ's in Downingtown. So there you go. She's got a list for me already, and we'll get all of that stuff squared away. But that's the story here. One of our friends is here already, one of our group. They got here yesterday, and believe it or not, he came over to me. He came over to me this morning, and his wife works from home, and she works up here, too, because we have the Wi-Fi in the campground. Her computer power cord had a break, and I was able to repair it, soldered and sealed and all of that. But I told him, I said, you got to order a new cord. No question. That's a temporary repair. It's not meant to be long-term, but she can at least work today. And she is, and it worked. But, you know, he's got to order the cord, and it's one of them funky AC ends that plugs into the little, you know, block power supply that the laptops have. So we looked it up on Amazon and ordered it for him here, and it'll be here tomorrow. So he'll be able to retire that broken cord.
1: Sounds great, Steve. Yeah, I've done repairs like that, some most recently down at my brother-in-law's place in Newark, for sure. So all very good. I'm going to let you get going. I got a hot iron over here in the it's a branding iron, actually, for putting a like my name on a piece of work. So I got to get that, pay attention to that. I definitely don't want to forget that that's on. That's over in the shop right next to me here, so I got to get over there. But yeah, I will let you go. Just want to say thanks for participating, and thanks for getting getting me the WM3 PEN contact. And more to come. And I'm glad I'm not the only one that still needs Georgia and New Jersey. That's for sure. So, and the two guys overseas. Take care, Steve, and try to stay cool. WU3IWA3VEE here on the bench.
0: WA3VEE down there on Airport Road. Have a good one, WU3I.
1: Good. And that was Rhode Island that I worked, and I heard you call them right after me. That was me. That was Rhode Island. Finally got a hold of them, too. They were a little bit out there, too, as well. Have a good one, WA3VEE.
0: I got them this morning, too, and it's just the way it is. You know, you get them when you hear them. I look on the cluster, too, WU3I.
1: Exactly what I do. Have a good one, 73, Steve.

0: 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ACR, how you doing?
1: I'm doing good, Bill. I'm within sight of your QTH. I'm on Route 1 heading south about at the Walmart.
0: Wally World, Wally World. I was thinking about checking their garden center today. I actually about to make a couple trips. I gotta head your way. I think I'll go to Lowe's and get some wood later on. But good day to be in the car, in the air conditioning. I hope your projects are all inside today, CR.
1: Well, actually, I'm working on a solar panel setup, but I'm not going to go outside until about 7 o'clock tonight, so I won't get much done, but I won't be in the sun and the heat either. So, you know, you take a little bit at a time. So that's the plan. Now, I'm in the car. I'm heading down to Maryland for an errand, and it is brutally hot, Bill.
0: Little pause there. See if anybody else is around. It is getting hot, and it's getting hot quickly. It's 96 here at the workbench right now. And much worse than yesterday. Humidity's a little higher, too. But it looks like there's a breeze, but it isn't making it in here. So, yeah, this is getting to the ridiculous point. I am a cheapskate. I did not want to put a mini split in the ham shack, but I think I see in my future that I'm going to get air conditioning in there and just stop trying to be out here in the shop all day as I get older. It's getting tough. But so far, so good. So sorry about the whining. Over to UCR, WHCRW, KC30OK.
1: You got to take care of yourself. I have a thermometer in my shed, and yesterday it was up to 117 in the shed. Now, there's no working in there, really. I mean, it just stores the grass cutting equipment, but 117. Wow, that's where you get dangerously ill, sick, injured, whatever. So buy the mini split.
0: I heard Scott talking about Dylan got a small one. You know, it's not the Mitsubishi. It's for under $500, and I'm thinking about it. It might be worth the try, because springing for three grand is pretty tough. But if $400 or $500 are worth for a couple of years, I think I'm about there. And I know what you mean about the shed. Mine just has two little vents in the corner. And I went down yesterday, and I had a gallon can about half full of an alcohol stain, and I had to throw it out. It got so hot it was pressurizing, and the stain was coming, the lid didn't come off, but the stain was flowing through it and all over everywhere. I'm lucky I didn't have a fire, I guess. But yeah, it is what it is. But it sure seems like these heat spells have, I mean, it's always gotten hot in the summer. I remember it used to be just horrible in August, but you know, June, beginning of July, something's wrong. But that's a topic for another time, and someone smarter than me. Over to UCR, WCRW, KC300K.
1: You know, I've been looking at mini splits, and I had one when I was living in Thailand, and I didn't install it. The company came, and my wife got friendly with the woman who owned the company, so I got to see how they did the thing. But they've changed, because now the units come pre-pressurized, so when you connect the lines, it's done. It makes it a relatively simple operation today compared to years ago. Back to you.
0: Yeah, and that's what I was planning on doing, CR. And actually, they've had the pre-charged lines and pre-evacuated units for a long while, because I did mostly heating and boilers and furnaces, but I did install new air conditioning. Uh, but uh, with the precharged lines, you hook them up, they work, it gets cold, that's all you know. It is good to have a set of gauges on them and actually know exactly how it's running. But, yeah, it'll work. It works fine, and that's what I'm counting on. And, you know, they're precharged for what that unit should receive. You just got to get them on quickly. Back to UCR, WHCRW, KC3OOK.
1: Well, you know, or are you looking for a 120, 240, 12-volt? What kind of power are you going to use to run the thing?
0: Scott's, or actually I should say Dylan's, is only 110, and I can do it either way. I ran a 60-amp service, it's a 60-amp service, but I got a 50-amp breaker in it. So, you know, I can run 220 or 110, but that little one's 110, and you know what? That's just fine. The great thing is it's a small space, and it's really well insulated. I have the windows open right now in both the shop and the ham shack, but doors shut between them, and it's 10 degrees cooler in there than over here. Back to UCR.
1: Well, like I said, I was looking at the temperature in the shed. That might be worth putting one in my shed for days like this. So it's something to consider. I do have 110 in the shed, and I have to think about that. Very good, Bill. I'll let you go. Thanks for coming back. And I usually don't run the air conditioning in the car, but today is an exception. 73, KC3OOK, WHCRW.
0: I agree. Today is an exception. I use the AC in the truck this morning. Yesterday, I generally, because I can't be in the air conditioning and come back out here, I'll die. I drive with the windows down, the air conditioning on. So, have a good one, CR. Talk to you later. 73, KC3OOK, clear.

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1: W3GMS, WA3VEE. You timed that just right. Just got back in the shack.
0: Hi, Ron. Not going to stay here. Just a quick notification. I'm just walking up from the mailbox, and your check to Miss Martha has arrived. Thank you so much.
1: Thank all the contributors to the 146985 Field Day Fund for sure. We'll go over some of that on Tuesday, where we stand right now. So we'll put that out over the air. But nonetheless, all very, very good. And that was very clean, actually, the whole thing. I think I don't know that we have any outstanding bills or anything right now either. So I know George has got some contributions from some of his QST sales. So that'll help just a little bit. But I'm glad. I'm just so glad that that got there and that's all tidy and wrapped up.
0: I think our balance, what, we're around, I remember your spreadsheet, what are we, around 600 now?
1: 664.10. So, yeah, that's where that is right now. And I've got some other ideas for that fund also. So we'll see what, we can talk about that offline. But yeah, 664.10.
0: Yeah, it'd be nice to get that back up where we were. We can talk about that offline and this, that, and the other, but it was sure a success. I sent something around when you don't have anything better to do. One of the Facebook pages had had something. It was, what did you learn, I think was the title, what did you learn from Summer Field Day that'll help you with Winter Field Day? And it's just hilarious to read the comments. So I just did a cut and paste and put it in an email to the Field Day participants, and some of them are really hilarious. Anyway, let's get back to work. Take care, W3GMS.
1: Very good. I'm just waiting for my last. I can't wait to read that. That is amazing. Let's see here. By the way, any idea of the final tally on the number of QSOs that we had up there?
0: Nope, I have not heard a thing. I have no idea. All I know is we did exceedingly well.
1: Somebody else was coming in there. Well, very, very good. Yeah, well, maybe by Tuesday we'll have something there. And I know a couple of people made some contributions from their own stations, and that always helps tremendously, that's for sure. But I haven't heard from Wayne, so I don't know what's going on there at all. So I might pop him a, if I'm here in the next day or two, I might pop him an email and say, hey, Wayne, how's it going? Are you okay? Because usually at least hear something that he's not able to participate, directly, but he at least gets some points in. So I don't even know if he has a station operating right now. So that's very good. So, hold on 1 second. Sorry about that. I had to lean over and get the cat up here before I ended up getting clawed to death. I don't know why he just didn't jump up on the console, but he's trying to crawl up my leg, and he has claws. So I had to fix that in a quick second here. But anyway, all very good. So I'm glad the check came, and that's great. And just waiting to work the last colony on the 13 colonies, and that would be Georgia. I needed New Jersey and Georgia. Got New Jersey this morning, and some of these, and I'm not telling you anything. Some of these, because you've got more experience with putting up with some of the really, really bad audio on HF than I have. But some of these people with their processors and their audio, there's distortion and everything else. So you have not only the pileups to face, but you've also got all the distortion from some of the signals.

0: Yeah, it's such a shame. I think it's a lot of it's from the CB mentality. They feel the more processing and the higher the mic gain, the better they're going to get through, and it doesn't work that way. It actually works out in the wrong direction. And, you know, on sideband, a lot of people don't have the capability to monitor their own signal. I don't know how it is on the modern radios, but in the earlier days when they had a single sideband monitor, it was just really an audio takeoff point from the audio chain and not a, a takeoff point from the demodulated sideband signal, which is really the only way to tell. And, of course, I have enough extra receivers. I can always, you know, put a short across the input of a receiver so I don't overload it and listen to myself and get the audio tweaked the way I want it to sound. But, yeah, it's a shame because we have all these sophisticated rigs. But it's a case that there's too many knobs, and some of the people just don't understand or don't care to refine it. Go ahead.
1: But as they just don't care. Some of our emergency responders, not the first responders, some of our emergency people in the, let's just say, Aries Racy's group or fit that bill exactly, they're running nets. You can't even hear the net control, and they have lousy signals, and it's like nobody tells them. It's like, really? I just don't understand that. I guess they're afraid of offending them, but I would want to know, like Lou and I, you and I, many times, you told me, hey, your signal's bad, Ron, fix it. Hey, thanks. I really appreciate that. It's like, that's no offense. Everybody wants to have a decent signal. And on these people not knowing that they're distorted, something called, we may have heard of it, is called WebSDR, like K3FEF. You tune that in, and you can actually hear yourself. Imagine that. How novel is that? So there's no real reason why people should not be able to hear what they listen to or what they sound like. They can clearly do it on the web, definitely. I've done it myself. In fact, Chris was over here one time, and I said, hey, you want to see what we sound like in Poconos or up in Vermont? So you get the VL station, you get the FEF station. It's like, wow. He says, that's pretty cool. I said, of course. It's common sense. I mean, these guys got wideband receivers, and they put it, they stream it on the web, and you can actually listen to yourself. Go ahead.
0: That's another great use of the remote SDR stations. And in Chuck's case, where during the day, he has a high noise level because his neighbors have solar panels. He would kind of be lost without the SDR or receivers. So, you know, as hams, we all like to use our own receiver as much as possible, but during certain times, they really do come in handy. And FEF is very good, and K1VL up in, I think you mentioned that one in Vermont, that's also very good. The other nice thing about those is you can vary the bandwidth. So once you get your audio set up, you can say, well, let me see how it sounds on a 2.4 kilohertz bandwidth receiver. And I think that's generally the accepted standard. Well, I sound good when I'm out at 3.9 kilohertz on the receiver, but 2.4, it sounds muddy. It's really not as good. So you can re-equalize it so you sound good on a 2.4 kilohertz. And that's exactly what I do with my AM signal. I have another receiver, and I never equalize the AM audio out to 10 or 15 kc, which I know a lot of the AMers are using. But 6 kilohertz is a de facto standard for the IF bandwidth for an AM receiver. I want to sound good on that. And it may sound a little bright on the 12 kc bandpass, but the majority of the stations aren't out there using that. So, yeah, bottom line, SDR is a tremendous, tremendous resource. Go ahead.
1: Pretty unknown, that's for sure. Well, very good, Joe. Well, thanks. I'm glad to, again, glad to check got there. We're all tidied up with that. And so all very good. I'm going to be back in the shack here, or back in the shop, but I've got 985 on the bench, and I can hear it. And I don't expect to be running any equipment. I'm just putting a lot of fasteners away. What a drudgery job. But still, a job that needs to be done. A lot of stuff I've accumulated over the years, so whatever I'm not using, it will be going to the Mission resale store over in New Holland, et cetera, et cetera. So we can go from there. So all very good, Joe. Appreciate it, and we'll be monitoring, I guess. Phase 7-3 for now. 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
0: Hey, very good, Ron. Yeah, thanks for coming back. I just wanted to give you verification that the check did arrive. So, excellent. 7-3, take care. W3GMS, now clear on All-Star.
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1: All I got to say, CR, is thank goodness for Mr. Goodyear and vulcanization. Can you imagine driving down the road with your tires sticking to the asphalt? 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
2: Well, Ron, it is blazing hot. I'm out and about right now, and you get out of the car, and you're standing out in the heat for 2 minutes, and the sweat just comes out. It is miserable today. Here's a thought. I heard you and Joe talk about the web-based radio receivers. That might be a tip to pass along on Monday nights, because I'm sure there are people who could benefit from that information. Back to you.
1: That's a gem. Absolutely. Wow. That is very, very good. In fact, I don't know that, well, the BHF, for instance, here, I'm listening to myself right now on 385. In fact, if I turn it up enough, I can get feedback. But that's, I'm actually listening to myself go out over the air on my other rig here. But, For HF, that is a very, very, very good suggestion for people to actually listen to what they sound like going out over the air. It's especially pertinent if you want to set up your processor, your audio processing. I know on my 7610 I have over here, it's set up pretty much ideally. In fact, Joe, a long time ago, he and I worked on that together over the air on Groundwave, of course, and got that squared away. So I know it works because I can get through, believe it or not, even with 100 watts, I can get through some pretty interesting pile-ups. But that is a great suggestion. Go ahead.
2: Well, I know it's a good suggestion. I don't use it, and I probably really should. So if I'm not using it, I know other people probably aren't using it either. So that's why I just brought it up. Back to you.
1: But very, very good. Point well taken. So I have to make it a point to remember to bring that up on Monday night. In fact, I got to check the schedule and see when I'm due to host again. I might be surprised. Just have to see. Oh, very good. Also, I want to thank you for the photos from Field Day. I just got those from got the same thing from Jim. So we're going to finally get those integrated, consolidated, I should say, get yours and his and any others integrated and put that out on SmugMug. There won't be a lot of editing on my part. I've got several hundred, so I'll just put them out there, and I think that'll be good enough. And just get rid of really bad ones. I've already done that, as I usually do, and then just go from there. So. All very good, CR. Well, I hope your errands, if you're out and about, I hope your errands are short and that you can get back in the air-conditioned space again. And I'm sure that they have to be short because if you're running the AC in the Kia there, it definitely is draining the battery. Go ahead.
2: Well, I would keep the car going while I go into these places, but that's not good. Somebody will get in and drive off, so I have to shut it down. So I usually don't run on the air conditioner, Ron, but today is an exception. It is blazing hot. The temperature is saying 100 degrees, so this is an exception to the normal rule. 73, we'll catch up with you later. We'll talk to you tonight, 8 o'clock. WA3VEE, WHCRW.
1: Good. I think Phil is the host tonight, so that'd be good to have the founder back on again. Excellent. Well, very good. Nice and comfy here in the shack. So same will be in the lab and also in the shop. So the bottom ground floor is the place to be here in the house for sure. And the rest of it's all air conditioned, but of course the cold air sinks. So I've got the advantage. Have a good one, and we'll catch up with you. Thanks for the great suggestion, for sure. Oh, tell Pim Vilai, every grain of rice was eaten, and she'll know what you're talking about. Tell her many, many, many thanks. That was very good. That was a couple meals I got out of that little container with that nice shrimp and rice medley. That was very good, very kind and very thoughtful of her. So I have the container, so next time we get together, it's all washed and sanitized, so I'll get that back to you. But tell her every grain of rice was consumed and enjoyed. 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
2: Be good. I will pass the information on to her. She enjoys cooking, Ron, so I'm sure she'll be happy. 73, WHCRW.
1: 3CR. We'll talk later.

0: an email, Ron. No need to respond. And all 32 of the gains are cut, and I am done. KC3O, okay, clear.
1: I got it right here, hot. Oh, yeah, I know. I was just, oh, look at this. Wow. Man, inside, yeah, it was 100 degrees outside. I just ran to the Wawa to get a couple meatballs. That was about it. I didn't need anything else. I like the background, by the way. I see your ultimate. Oh, yeah, I wanted to ask you about that. Yeah, it is burning hot out there. I see you're using Tight Bond 3 Ultimate. What's the difference between that and regular Tight Bond 3?
0: The name they printed on the label, it all says that now.
1: Okay, I thought there was something special about it, because I've been using Tight Bond since, well, let's see, 20, probably about 30, easily, well, as long as I've been here, for sure, and that's 41 years. So, yeah, I've been using Tight Bond for over 40 years. And originally used to use, do you remember the urea resin that had, I think, formaldehyde in it? That glue did the original console for VEE down in Delaware. And, of course, all those joints have long since dried out.
0: I think you turned it over to me. See if I have it. I've been using the Tight Bond since it came out. As far as I'm concerned, that was the best thing since sliced bread. And I experimented with it quite a bit. Yeah, it's really good. And, yeah, I remember the Elmer's White Glue, which is a milk-based. And for millwork, we used to use casein resin, which is basically a dried milk powder resin. You bought it in bulk, mixed it, and we used it for cornice and big glue-ups. We're using a lot of glue, laminated beams. But yeah, it's all changed, and I just use that pretty much extensively, unless it's furniture. And I've actually thought about, I'm not going to do it at this age and time, but for doing good furniture, I should have another glue pot and just use the flakes of a high glue. That's in my grandfather's shop growing up, that's all we used. He had a, stinks like the Dickens, he had a pot that sat on the potbelly stove, you put the flakes and water in there, and you boiled it. And that is actually the absolute best glue for fine furniture, because it you've got hours till it completely sets up, so you can work parts, and it can be separated and removed and taken apart. So we're boring everybody else on the air, but I just wanted to send you that. Yeah, it just peaked out at 100 here. WA3BEE, KC3O, okay.
1: Very, very good. Well, yeah, I have never used a hide glue, so I have to look that up and see. But I never really used the Elmer's either, but went right from the urea resin. I think it was Weldwood that used to make it. I think there was a company, Weldwood. Went right from that to Tight Bond, and used Tight Bond 2 upstairs for the big library project. All those cabinets and bookcases and all that kind of stuff. And then as soon as Tight Bond 3 came out, of course, I used that also for birdhouses and all the stuff on the outside, and switched over to Tight Bond 3 as soon as that came out. But that was all very good. And in this project I was working on this morning, I have a small dowel that is going to hold this little piece of driftwood. And like I said before, it's a 4x6-inch walnut base. And I'm thinking, how am I going to keep the, of course, I wanted to glue the dowel into the base. And so how am I going to keep the actual dowel vertical and plumb? Well, what I did was I took a couple pieces of 3/4 plywood and made a jig that I counterboard about a 1-inch hole in the bottom. And then I bored the 3/8-inch hole for the dowel through that. And so that is actually a small gluing jig to actually hold the dowel in place. So it's working well. It's setting up in there, and the next, probably by tonight, That'll be good, but I won't be working with it till tomorrow morning. So it'll have a full almost 24, not quite 24 hours to set up. But I just come up with ideas like that to make things easier so that you can actually make sure that after all this work, you've got a plumb dowel that will not, as soon as, if it's out of plumb, you'll notice it right away. So, and like I said, I'll take a picture of this monstrosity once I get it done. But the walnut looks great. The dowel is stained about the same color as the walnut, and then it should show off this piece very, very nicely, I hope. So that I thought I'd just share that with you there a little bit. And the reason you got such a big bore at the bottom, if there's any glue, the jig itself won't stick to the piece. Go ahead.
0: 2A3BEE, KC30. Okay, well, that's really well thought out, Ron. And that's the fun of it, isn't it? Whether it's, CR and machine shop or a wood shop making the jigs and fixtures, figuring how to do stuff. That's the part I enjoy. And that's why when people ask, do you have any scraps of wood, the answer is really no. Because, you know, even good pieces of half and three-quarter plywood and the same way with little pieces of hardwood, they all make the jigs and fixtures. You know, every piece gets used and then cut down to a slightly smaller piece. And I'll make this my, I guess I'll be in for one more round and then I'm going to go in and get some more tea. I have very little desire to eat, but boy, am I keeping hydrated. Over to you, Ron. WA3VEE, KC30, okay.
1: Absolutely, Bill. I just had some protein for lunch and that was about it. No starch at all. And we all agreed, me, my wife, and my sister-in-law are just going to have really nice salads for dinner. And that's it. And I think I'll be set with that. Definitely keeping hydrated. I've got a couple of Propels right here. And in the shop, I've got a drink in there also. And fortunately, that should do it with the hydration. And yes, that is the fun of it, trying to figure out how to get something to work. And in fact, you mentioned scrap. I have a bag of cutoffs and things that, really small pieces and all that, that really I don't think are going to have very much use. However, those are for Mike, W3MFB. He has a fire pit in his backyard, and he burns some of the scrap. Well, I had to reach in there and actually get the pieces to make this little jig. So even the scrap pieces sometimes find their way into a useful purpose. So that was good. But this should turn out pretty nicely. But like I said, to get the bumps out, the 3,000 grit sandpaper really, really, really worked well. And yes, the Home Depot does have that. And be interested in hearing more about the cabinets for sure. One last question on your final is, how is Buddy doing? And do you have him out there in the shop, or is he in the house? Go ahead.
0: Ron, Buddy's doing far better than I am. When it hit 100, I took him in the house. Just felt sorry for him. And he's getting older. So I brought Chloe Scooter out for just a little bit, took her in, and then it's nice I can isolate the mudroom. So he's got rugs to lie on, a water bowl. He's got a cage he wishes to lie in there. So, he is happy. I just had to put a sign up for Candy not to open the outside door. But, yeah, so he's in, Scooter's in, and I'm going to go ahead and get some more liquid, but it's really not bad. It really isn't that bad, and I'm doing the last cabinet door now. So now it's just a little touch-up drill and set screws, and I still have to go to I think I'm going to go down to Lowe's in Avondale. It's closer than Parkersburg, and that'll be a nice air-conditioned break. But it's good to talk to you, Ron. Been on here a lot because I haven't gotten away from the bench. WA3VEE, KC30, okay.
1: Well, I got Max right here next to me. He is sleeping on his head right to the left of me here, right on the console. So he's enjoying it, and the other two are right behind me on the main desk. So, yep, I'm glad both Scooter and Buddy are in the cool, that's for sure. And definitely try to do the same, for sure. No sense in sweating it out. And you're working with walnut. I worked a little bit with walnut as one of the best woods ever. That and cherry are, I think I mentioned years ago when we first started talking about this stuff, those are my two favorite woods to work with in the wood shop. Have fun, Bill. Take care. I'll be on 985. Certainly we'll be on the round table tonight when Phil hosts, for sure. Take care, and let's hope and pray the AC system still keeps working. KC3-OOK-WA3-VEE. Thanks for the shout, and thanks for the email.
0: Thanks for a reminder. It's Friday, and to tell you how tired I am, I picked up my phone to answer you and realized that I had to go to work. I had to get the mic. So, okay, I will be talking to you tonight. I'm sure I will be here listening. So 73, KC3, okay, I'm clear.
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1: 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I just cooked some chicken on the grill and didn't even have to turn it on.
0: Good afternoon, Scott. You know what? I may not be in here for a few minutes. I'm coming down the Morgantown Expressway just above Morgantown, so I think I'm going to enter in a hole in, behind the mountain north of Honeybrook, but I'll emerge full quieting once I crest the top of that. But anyway, I'm not quite to Morgantown yet. I should have thought about that before I keyed up. So anyway, there you go. I was just up in Reading to see Big Boy, and it was really great. Back to you.
1: Man, I can imagine running that thing in this heat. It's got to be so hot on that steam engine, operating that thing in this heat. I can't even imagine. But yeah, that's fine. I'm in and out anyway. I just heard your call and wanted to shoot back to you and make that joke that I can cook chicken without turning the grill on. So I'll catch you in a little bit, Bob, and it's good hearing you. W3KZG.
0: That, Scott. Enjoy your chicken. That sounds good. I may do something like that myself a little later. Catch you later, Scott. KB3ZIM, mobile, clear and listening.
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1: Bob, I can't stay in here, but I didn't hear anybody come back and wanted to say hello. Hopefully you and Elaine are keeping cool. W3GMS.
0: 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Real fine. How you doing, Joe? And thanks for coming back to me. Yep, we're staying cool in my basement right now, and there's a little extra feed off that comes from the air conditioner into the basement, so it's actually kind of chilly in here. But outside, it's steaming. The old temperature, outdoor temperature gauge is reading 100 right now, so I'm sure it must be as hot there.
1: Yeah, I'm just out in the new garage, and it's pretty well insulated. Of course, everything's closed down. But it's 89 degrees in the new garage. I don't think I've ever seen it this hot out here. Go ahead.
0: Yeah, I don't know what mine is. I forgot to look when I came around into the garage area here. But, yeah, it's warm out there. And it probably is in the 80s, I would imagine. I'll have to take a look. But, yeah, we just got done watching the Phillies game, and they lost to the Pirates. They split a four-game series, so, 6-1 they lost, so, oh well. On to the next game, Kansas City. So, we'll see how they make out there. So, how are you and Martha doing there? Are you staying cool?
2: Central AC is working good, no problems. We could turn it up to 72. Normally we keep it 68 in the summer, but we turned it to 72 because of the extraordinarily high outside ambient. So let's see here. On the front porch, which is now kind of facing the sun, it's 101.6. And on the back porch, which is in the shade now, it's 100.4. And it looks like the relative humidity is around between 40 and 44%. And according to this, the garage temperature is 85 because the sensor in the garage is down on the workbench rather than up high where the opener is, and that has a temperature device in it as well. But it's hot and very humid. So what are you going to do? No use complaining about it because we can't change it. So that's the deal. Yeah, let's see. Yeah, I've been having a few teeth problems. I have one wisdom tooth that needs to be pulled. And I have another tooth, one in from the wisdom tooth on the upper right quadrant, that probably should have a root canal. But it looks like the tooth is cracked. So that tooth may have to be pulled. But over field day, that one was really causing me a lot of pain before my dentist gave me some prescribed some antibiotics. So, Monday I go to the root canal doctor and get their concurrence that no use doing a root canal because it looks like the tooth will need to be pulled along with the wisdom tooth over on the other side. So that's that. That's all I know that's currently wrong with me. I don't know whether you remember, but Martha had a knee replacement on her right knee 2 years ago, and now it's time to have that done on the left knee. It's bone on bone, so it's going to get squared away. W3GMS.
0: W3GMS, WA2JTS, real fine. Yeah, well, in terms of temperature, my sensor is under our patio, actually. So the sensor is in the shade, so that's 100 degrees in the shade, I should say. I often wish I did have it out, but the recommendation of the equipment said to not have to have it in a shaded area, not in the open area. I don't know why, but so that's why we did that. And real fine, I never did know that Martha had one of her knees replaced. I think that's probably what I need. I I think I need two of them replaced. Well, she had one done already, Paul. This will be her second, but, yeah, I got a lot of pain in my two knees. It's hard for me to walk even. So, one of these days I got to do something about it. I just, at 80, what am I, 82, something like that, just don't feel like going under the knife at that age, you know? So, hobbling, you know, I'm not walking anymore, I'm hobbling, so I need to do something about it. First off, I got to get to a doctor that possibly can do something about it to see what I really do need. But I'm sure that that's probably what they'll come back and say. And, real fine. We're cooking up out here, and the antennas seem to be working well. Haven't tackled my audio problem. Haven't felt like it. Been to many other things. The yard in the summertime, acre and a half, it takes a lot of work. So I find myself out there doing a lot of things. And putting off doing radio work. So things are working, you know. We're still making good contacts. And what was it? Spoke to a guy up in Nova Scotia, I think, the other day. So that was a first. Never talked to anybody up there. So it's amazing some of the contacts that we're getting with my my little one-wire infant. It works, you know. What can I say? W3GMS, WA2JTS.
2: Very good, Bob. W3GMS. Oh, yeah, it'll work. It will work, you know. So simplicity is the elegance of design. It's one of the taglines I used when I had my company for the Chargers. Simplicity is the elegance of design. So it'll work fine for you. Back to the knee, it's really not that bad, Bob. Another friend of mine down at the shore, his wife, put it off and put it off and put it off, and she just recently had it. And I'm not sure how old Nancy is, but she's somewhere between my age and your age. And she said, boy, I wish I would have had it done a long time ago. And she needs both knees done, but they wouldn't do them both at the same time. Although I've known people that have had that done, but I would never have it done. If I needed knees, both knees, I wouldn't have it done at the same time. So she's looking forward now to having the other knee done. Martha really likes Rothman Orthopedics. They have a surgical center up in the Limerick area, and that's where they do the surgeries. And the particular orthopedic surgeon, he teaches at the university level. He's written 4 books on the subject. And he also does surgery, and he is extremely good. So there's no hesitation when she's going to schedule the other one to have him do that again. So if you ever need a good recommendation. But I kind of encourage you to get that done because losing or impairing your mobility can spin off into a lot of other problems.

0: I will email it to you, okay?
1: Okay, real fine. I'm familiar with where that place is. I've been there. I've gone to a doctor there for other things. And the surgical center is like right across the street from the office. So, and I pass by that place going to other places in the area now that we live up here. So, yeah, I'm well familiar with where it's located. So, know exactly. My daughter, my oldest daughter, Kim, she just had knee surgery, and I can't remember. It's on a piece of paper upstairs. I can't remember. It's a weird name. I think it's four letters, if I remember correctly. But it's kind of a weird name. He did a very good job. She had problems. What was it? Torn something or other that you have in your knee. But she was on a really wild-looking brace that you sort of had a dial in whether you wanted to bend your leg 90 degrees or, you know, whatever. And there's a little clicker on the side you'd have to change in order to bend your leg. But she's off of that now. She's gotten past that point in her healing. And she just has a regular sort of stiff mobilizing sort of brace on her knee right now. But she's coming along, so I got that recommendation. So all I got to do is remember his name. I got it all written, all the information written down. Excuse me. And I'm sure you're right, because I know both of these knees are affecting my walking, and it's probably also the one point that's making my back worse too, because, well, that's always there. They're never going to be able to do anything about my back, but the spina bifida is always there. But I'm noticing greater pain in my back, so it could very well be that my hobbling around because of my knees is causing my body to not be in the right whatever you want to say, way it should be, and it just makes me move differently than what I normally would have been moving if my knees were in good condition and I was walking properly. So I'm sure you're right. It's just get reluctant as you get older, you'll find out. That going in for major things, you think twice or three times about before you go and do it. But that's the way it goes, you know. Life goes on, and we put up with things sometimes probably longer than we should. W3GMS, WA2JTS.
0: Well, Martha's aunt, who I visited down in Tennessee, who's now, she has passed, and that's a perfect case. She needed knee surgery, and this was years ago. They didn't even have as good a technology as they have today, and she never had it done, and ultimately that was what caused her to pass. She became bedridden, and once you're in bed all the time, you know, it's not too long till the lights go out. So, and it was at the point when she said, yeah, you can do it now. Well, they couldn't do it because it was so progressed. So and she would have never recovered. So the sooner you get that stuff done, the better. And, you know, none of us know when the number line is up. So, but be optimistic. You got a long number line. Look at all the things you've overcome. So, you know, you're going to be kicking around there for quite a number of years. And you're probably trying to think of a meniscus tear. Martha had, like, I think, at least two meniscus tear operations. And the left knee, you know, she was a candidate for that. But then when they saw the bone-on-bone

0: they said, ah, forget the meniscus tear. You need a knee replacement. So that's what she's going to do. And as I said, my friend Bob down at the Shore in 2HM, his wife was very reluctant to have it. She kept putting it off. And now she says, man, I just wish I didn't put it off as long. So it's something you need to ponder. Now, talking about pondering things, I remember when you used to live on Regency Circle, and the reason that you left Regency Circle is so you wouldn't have as much yard work to do and all this other stuff. So how did that work out, W3GMS?
1: Yeah, well, and that was only an acre. I gained a half more. Yeah, we got an acre and a half here. Yeah, so it's not really too bad. We have some stuff that lines. You know, I break this property up into like about four pieces. There's the front yard, which is large in and of itself, in the front of the house, and there's a small side yard associated with that. Then there's the backyard that is directly behind the house up to, we have a second garage in the back up to the garage, and I consider that parcel number two. And then beyond that, there's two more big parcels, and all four make up an acre and a half. Now, the very back parcel is right next to a friend farmer that owns his property back there, and his that piece is right next to a corral he has on that end of his property. And so when he cuts his lawn back in that area, he just comes over. And he's done this ever since I've moved in. He just comes over and cuts that back parcel. And so lately, I'll say this summer, or the tail end of last summer, all of a sudden he started coming up to the next parcel and doing that piece for me as well. And, you know, so we've talked about this numerous times. You know, I keep telling him, and he won't take any gas. You know, I've offered gas to him for his tractor multiple times, and he won't take any gas. And so he just, you know, he cuts the back piece, and he says, nah, I may as well just go on. I mean, there's no fences or anything like that, you know. I may as well just continue on up and do the next piece, you know. And the next piece sort of, it starts... It ends, or I should say, where the second piece driveway, the driveway goes all the way back, and there's a small little hill there. And that piece sort of ends where that hill starts. So it's the way it's broke up, it's kind of easy to take on doing those pieces, you know, without a lot of extra work. I mean, he's really nice. He goes to our church, and we're members at the same church. And I was out there the other few days ago. His wife Susan was doing it, which is unusual for her to do it. But and they have a lot of horses. They have about what is it? I think they have five horses. And their grandchildren come over and they ride the horses, and they're real nice. And she was doing the tractor work that day, and I went out and was talking to her for a while, and she says, you know, we don't mind doing this at all. I said, well, yeah, I really wish you would take some gas from me at least. But she won't do it. So, but they're real nice people, and they really help us out a lot in different things. So W3GMS, WA2JTS.
0: W3GMS. How big is their tractor, Bob? Is it a pretty good size?
1: Let's see. It's a tad bit bigger than mine. I think theirs is a 24 horsepower tractor. It's a John Deere. It's got a 48 inch deck, I think, is what it has, if I remember correctly. But it's pretty powerful. It you know, it gets along without any problem.
0: Yep. Yeah. Well, that's very nice of them. They probably see you hobbling around and figure they better help you. Because if you bite the dust, they might get neighbors in there that are nice, not as nice as you and Elaine. Well, what you could do is you could buy a couple 5-gallon gas cans at Walmart and just fill it up and just sit them over on their property, you know, just sit them over there in front of their garage or wherever they keep their mower. And that way they'd have to use it. So that would always work too, but yeah, I get it. Well, that's nice that they do that. Now, I have another question. I think it was it your daughter that lives kind of close to you? And she suggested that you move from where you prior lived in New Holland up to be closer to them. So I know New Holland had real low maintenance, you know, and things like that. So she is the one that tried to say, hey, Dad and Mom, you need to be closer to us. So now that you're at the point you are in life, and telling her all about the yard work, maybe she would come down and cut grass for you. Go ahead.
1: Yeah. Well, they have done that a couple times, but only a couple times. But, I think they came down and helped out. I think it was when I was in the hospital, and my son-in-law, he cut. No, it wasn't either. It was Amy. Amy cut the lawn. I forget what Mike did. Mike did something else in the yard. I forget. But the biggest part of our the guy that owned this property before us, I think when he was getting ready to bail out of here, he decided to beautify the place, you know. He decided to plant a lot of things. Well, gee whiz, you could have not done that. But are you familiar with these umbrella trees?
0: Isn't that a, I forget the name, but yeah, I know exactly what you mean.
1: Well, he planted three of those things. Now, they do offer, you know, a decorative sort of a deal to the property, but they're a pain in the neck to trim. And two of them are big. I have three of them. One at each corner of the front of the property, front of the house. And then there's one of these days you're going to have to drive up here and see my place. There's a sort of a side yard that has a fence, and at the corner of that fence, there's another one. And they're just a pain in the neck to trim, and they grow so fast. It's unbelievable. We had one at our New Holland house in the corner, front corner. I don't know why people like these things. I hate them. But then there's a lot of other growth, flower-type plants, and my wife could tell you everything that there is out there, but all kinds of these other things that require work and maintenance and upkeep and trimming, you know, and all this sort of jazz. And weeding, because now, you know, an area along the side of the fence, there's a fence that surrounds the back area right behind the house, and of course that's Amber's paradise back there, you know. Plus she sees her buddies go by all the time. We have deer that pass by on the back part of that. There's two pieces in the back that I explained to you. We have deer that go crossing by there all the time. And she's quite familiar with them, and she knows when they're going to pass by, and she sits at the sliding glass door in the dining room, you know, and she'll just lay there and wait for those deer to come by. And when they do, she starts barking. It's a different bark, you know, and we know, oh, the deer are there. Open the door. Out goes Amber, flying down the hill. And she gets down there to where the fence is, you know, and she just stands there and barks at them, barks. They don't go anywhere. They just stand there and they look at her. It's amazing. So that's her friendship people that she likes to see come by every once in a while. But anyhow, there's all kinds of stuff that, you know, require, and that's the stuff that's a lot of work. If it were just the front yard, well, the front has a lot of stuff too. If it were just the front yard, cutting wise, and the back two pieces, and if the piece directly behind the house, if that were grass instead of all this flowering stuff that required maintenance, it wouldn't be bad. So, you know. But like I said, you need to come up here and visit us sometime, and you'll get a better appreciation of what I'm talking about.
0: I've been wanting to get up there, but, you know, it never seems like there's a good time. Believe it or not, in retirement, I've been extremely busy. And I told Martha, at least when I worked for Unisys, I got 5 weeks of vacation. So there's just tons to do. I won't even get involved in the museum project, but I've hired somebody, the Amish family, that's friends of ours. His company is going to finish rooms 3 and 4, but they had to be emptied. And emptying them, there was probably 250 to 300 antique pieces that are now taking two full garage bays. And so that means we're leasing 2 garages to keep cars in. And da-da-da-da-da-da-da. So it's a huge, huge project. So I'm going to just like, you know, running a program at work or something, I'm going to break it down into a big project and set the priorities and the milestones, and I'm just going to have to do this. It's way too much work for one person in actuality, but I gotta keep going on this, my vision, my dream. But anyway, yeah, I get it. Well, you know, it's your place now. You're in Lane, so you can always take those flower beds out. You know, just take your weed whacker and whack them down, and put a little weed killer. And then when they croak, you know, then at the right time of the year, you can scuff it up and put some grass seed down and have grass. You don't have to keep them. Either that, or you can hire somebody to take care of them for you, and that's expensive. In the last several years, we've had a landscaper come here to remulch all our flower beds, and we've never really changed the mulch out. So we had them take all the mulch out and put new mulch in, and did a beautiful job. And we're sick of doing it. So anyway, so you just get rid of them. Well, you know, nobody says you have to have stuff that you don't want to have in your own house. So there you go. Make it simplify it. Oh, my. So, yeah. What else was I going to say? I got to get going here, but I didn't hear anybody come back, and I was only going to stay on about 5 minutes. But, yeah, get your kids down there, too. They're younger, and that's what kids are supposed to do. Take care of their elderly parents and help them out with some of that stuff. What else was I going to mention? Oh, we had a good trip to Dayton. You know, Martha and I got the award, and that was cool, and we had a really good trip to the big ham fest out in, it's no longer in Dayton, it's in Xenia, Ohio, which is real close to it. Let's see, you know, I'm on the board of directors for the AWA, Antique Wireless Association. So when we got back from, I think it was when we got back from Dayton, it was either when we got back or before Dayton, we went up to what they call the spring meet, and that's where they auction a lot of stuff off that's duplicates in their museum. And then the following day is the board meeting at like 1 o'clock in the afternoon. And I've always attended the board meetings by Zoom. So it was really nice attending in person. So that was good. And that's an easy drive up to East Bloomfield, Canandaigua area. area of New York. That's a pleasant drive. So we had that, and then we had the Dayton thing, and that was our two trips. We have no more trips planned till the AWA conference, which is a yearly international conference, and that's held up at Rochester Institute of Technology at their Inn and Conference Center. And we get a lot of people there. Martha's the registrar for that, so she registered all the people, both mail-in and summarizes the online registrations and also sits at the registration desk outside all the conference rooms. It's like a business thing. You know, these big hotels, they have a bunch of conference rooms. So we have conference rooms set up with different radio subjects and different speakers about every hour and a half from Tuesday to Friday evening, in which case we have the banquet dinner. And then Saturday is the big auction, huge, huge auction on Saturday morning. So we've been busy. So I got my teeth thing straightened out. I'll feel a lot better. But I was in pain over field day. Field day, we did great. I think we broke a record. In one of our previous years, we were fifth in the country with 5 Alpha. And this year, we exceeded that score by a lot. So it'll be interesting. We're almost, if not hit, 2,000 QSOs on phone and CW. We're very, very close to it. So that was a great score on field day. So I was operating some 20-meter CW. I didn't feel good at all Saturday until the antibiotics kicked in. But Sunday I went up to help them tear down and everything, and Martha went up with me. She's like she does a lot of work at the hospitality suite at field day, which we have. It's a place to go and sit and get away from all the radios and all that. Relaxation grove, I guess we could call it, too. So that was good. And I operated the last hour from 1 to 2 o'clock on 20 CW and worked a good number of stations towards the end. And it's all computer log. We have, you know, laptops at every station. And it's quite an operation. A classic Mosley classic 33 beam for 10, 15, and 20. And then we have the conventional Mosley TA-33 for 10, 15, and 20. Two 40-meter dipoles up way high in the air, 60, 70 feet, for 40 sideband and CW, and the same on 80, two 80-meter dipoles up 60 or 70 feet for phone and CW. So it's a pretty good operation. Stick around for one more, and then I'm going to skittle-doo. WA2JTS, W3GMS.
1: W3GMS, WA2JTS, real fine. Well, I hope things go well with your teeth, Joe. I know that can be a pain in the neck, and my wife just went through a deal with a crowning, and there was a bunch of mess that went on with that. But, yeah, I know what you're talking about, and having problems with your teeth is not a fun deal. It makes life miserable. But that's good. I'm glad that things worked out well for field day, and glad you did well on it. What award did you get? I hadn't heard that you got any kind of award. Go ahead.
0: Do you have to get the landline there? I hear the phone ringing.
1: Hold on, I'll be right there.

0: That was my wife. She's doing her hobby, but a lot of times her hobby spills over into my hobby, and so my hobby has to stop while I help her with her hobby. now she's having a little problem up there, so I need to go up and help her out. But real quick, what was the award that you got?
1: We were awarded the 2026, for the entire year 2026, the Dayton Amateur Radio Club Award, both Martha and I, because she facilitates a lot of it, on my double E and amateur radio mentoring. We had somebody sponsor us, and then they had all the kids, which are now adults pretty much, except one that I mentored and things like that, and we felt very honored. I never expected it at all because they had a zillion applications. And the chairman, CEO of DARA, Dayton Amateur Radio Association, said our application kept coming to the top. So it was quite an honor. They had a big banquet dinner for us at Doubletree Hotel, and it was quite a nice event. Go ahead.
0: Real fun. Well, congratulations. I'm sure you were very honored by that presentation. That's great. Okay, real fine. Well, okay, I'm going to bug out of here, and I know you have to bug out. And again, I wish you well with your future dental problems, and trust that things will turn out to be okay. So take care. Thanks for coming back to us, Joe. We appreciate it. And have a good weekend. Have a safe weekend, and a good 4th of July. Happy 250th anniversary. So, W3GMS, WA2JTS, saying 73s. We'll see you, Joe.
1: Very good, Bob. And give our best to Elaine. And remember the weed whacker and the flower beds. And, yeah, we'll get up there one of these times. I would like to see your place. You've described it, and I think I've seen like an aerial view or something. And it's a narrow but very long property. And I'm so glad the NFED wire is working out for you. Keep in mind, I'll just say this in passing. They have ARL sponsoring the 13 colonies right now. And a lot of guys on the repeater are working the 13 colonies, different stations in them. And you get a nice certificate suitable for framing if you work them all. I mean, Ron's really into it this year, WA3VEE and Steve, WU3I, is one of the hub stations, I'll call it. And I don't know whether you've heard any on the air. There's some type of internet thing you can get on that says where they're on the air and where they're operating. So everybody seems to be really enjoy operating and trying to talk to the 13 colonies. 7-3, take care. Always a pleasure. W3GMS.
0: I'll look into that, Joe. Thanks for letting me know. Okay, take care. 73, WA2JTS, clear.
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1: OCR, what's cooking?
2: Everything that's outside of air conditioning. At field day, Bill was talking to a guy that he knew from high school. And I had a separate conversation with him about drones, but I don't know his name or his call sign. And I have some information to pass off to him. So do you know his name or call sign?
1: His name is Jim, for short for James. His last name is Junta. And his call is W3JDG, I think. I could check QRZ. But I think that's his call. He was one of the kids that our mentor, Harry, mentored along with Chuck and George and myself and several others. So, Jim's a great guy. Also a double E. Go ahead.
2: Junta, like in the business in Westchester area?
1: Roger. I think it's a branch off of the same family. Go ahead.
2: Good. We were talking drone stuff the other day, and I had some information to pass on to him, so thank you for the information, and I will see if I can contact him and give him the information. Yes, I just came back in from an errand, and it is blazing hot, and I'm sure you know that. Just standing outside of the vehicle without air conditioning is torture.
1: Blair talking to somebody, and he said normally you don't run air conditioning in the electric vehicle, but I think you were today. But normally you leave the car run, but you weren't going to let it run because somebody would take off with it. Yeah, we're showing on the side away from the sun, 102 degrees here in Ursuldon. And give me a second. Let me just make sure I have Jim's call correct. The other computer's on. I'm going to get on QRZ very quick. I'll be back in a jiffy.
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3: Pleasure to hear you in there. Heard Joe, he said he had to step away for a second. I figured I'd jump into the gap. Yeah, it's hot. And I don't complain. It doesn't really bother me. And after this past winter, my wife and I said we're not going to complain about summer heat when it gets here because it was brutal this winter. So anyway, there you go. I'm about less than a mile home. I went all the way up to Reading today to catch number 4014, the big boy locomotive, on one of its stops. So it turned out to be pretty spectacular. And we had kind of planned, we'd been planning, to take a train all the way down to the Navy Yard on Saturday to see it there. We'll be there for 2 days. But I might change my mind on that. Anyway, that would be quite a trek. And with the weather and everything, plus the Phillies have a game that day, a World Cup soccer match is down there, plus all the there are going to be millions of people in Philadelphia on the 4th of July Saturday. So we'll see what we're doing. Anyway, break here because I think Joe may be back after checking that call sign. KB3ZIM mobile.
2: Bob, I used to work the Navy Yard, and when they had sports activities up at that sports center, it was torture. The people in the Navy Yard were trapped because it's at the end of Broad Street, and you got to go past the sports places to get up to even get back on the expressway to go north or south. So, yeah, I can sympathize with you. So, let's see if Joe is back. WHCRW.
3: Well, CR, FYI, we're going to take the train down. So we're going to leave Thorndale and go to Center City and then take the Broad Street light all the way down to the end and then just walk over. So we're not going to fight traffic.
2: Good. But taking the public transportation in Philly is no fun either. I haven't done that in a long time. I used to do it every day when I went to work, but that was then and this is now.
3: Well, I took it every day for many, many years. The second time I lived in Philadelphia, I lived in Center City for 14 years, I think, and I used to take it to school. I used to take the Broad Street line to Temple University every day for a good period of time and stuff. So, yeah, I don't have a problem navigating the trains in Philadelphia. I just don't have a problem with that. So, and now it's even easier in a way because if you have a card, now I have a SEPTA senior citizens card, but even if you just have a bank card or a credit card, you can just tap on, tap off. It's not that hard anymore. I don't need tokens or anything else like that. So there you go. Let's see if Joe's back there. Go ahead.
2: Well, it looks like he's not back. Yeah, I used to ride from Olney down to, I forgot the last stop, Patterson Avenue. And then at Patterson Avenue, you took the bus to take you inside the Navy Yard. And that was many, many years ago. Wow, that was back, I stopped doing that back in the 80s, I guess. Wow, it's, Bob, you talk about history. W8CRW, back to you.
1: And I am back. Sorry it took so long.
3: Joe, KB3 said I am mobile here. I filled the gap while you were away, but I know you went to retrieve some info. So go ahead.
1: Problem was, I had, for Jim Junta, I had his first initial right in this call and the last, but I didn't have the middle right. I thought it was a D, and that wasn't right. So I had to do a lot of address lookups and email lookups, and I finally found it, and I emailed it to you, CR. So you should have it when you turn on your magic picture tube. Go ahead.
2: Thank you very much, Joe. Are you interested in drone information? I'll keep you, I'll put you on the email too. It's a Zoom meeting on the 16th at 7 p.m.
1: Like, absolutely. Drones fascinate me, and I know there's been some rule changes and things like that. And all my drone knowledge I got from you, so... Yep. So, and good afternoon to you, Bob. Good to hear you, and thanks for coming in. I heard you earlier as you were going down in a hole, so you signed out. I think you were talking to CR, and then that's the last we heard from you. But I hope all is well, and I distinctively remember that you prefer summers over winters, and good for you. Martha and I are absolutely... 180 degrees out of phase. We both love winters, and neither one of us likes summers at all because of the heat. But that's okay. But at the end of the day, you know, you can't do anything about the winter, and you can't do anything about the summer. So the worst thing to do is moan and groan about it. KB3ZIM with HCRW in the bucket, W3GMS.
3: That, Joe. That is my ultimate attitude, is that you cannot do a thing about it. So there's, at the end of the day, there's no point in being cranky about it. Jennifer and I just said to each other after the bitterness of this past winter, and it was bitter. In fact, I just pulled into my driveway and I'm looking at bushes that I spent hundreds of dollars in on. Dug up the old ones, which didn't work, put these in nearby nursery, said, oh, these will be great, and these will give you the coverage you want at that spot and all that stuff. And I got to tell you, this past winter was so cold, it killed them. It just killed them. And it was the cold, because they ran and raved that this type of plant, I can't remember what it was, would be thick and green, cover, shield the shed, hide the shed. And this winter killed them. It was bitter. And we just said to each other, we're not going to complain about that. Now, mind you, I grew up in Scranton. And, you know, I remember one or two months of May where we had snow. So I am no stranger to the cold. And I could just tell you that it's not... my phrase is always, I'd rather sweat than shiver, because sweating is extremely uncomfortable, but shivering can hurt, can physically hurt. So that's my perspective there, to each their own. Anyway, I was telling CR, I just came down, came and drove back from Reading. I went up to Reading to be at a whistle stop for the Big Boy 4014 locomotive. And Jen and I were planning to take a train down to the Navy Yard on Saturday to see it there. It's there for 2 days. It spent 2 weeks in Scranton. That was like the pinnacle of the trip, nationwide cross-country trip. But for various and sundry reasons, I did not go up there, even though I know the whole area and everything really well, having been born and raised there. So anyway, I just came back from that, and I must say it was well worth it. The crowds were enormous and everything, but I did get up close and got some great photos and all that stuff. So anyway, I'll toss it back to you, Joe. there you go, and then you can wrap it up with CR, but I will be clear when I throw it to you. This is KB3ZIM Mobile, 73.
1: It's you and Jen. I hope Jen is feeling well and good on the train. You know, Rob, MOW, he used to drive one of those trains. It was kind of like Stroudsburg Railroad, but it wasn't the Stroudsburg Railroad one. And he did it for a period of time, and, you know, his background up in Long Island driving trains. So, anyway, every time somebody mentions trains, I have all the Lionel 1952 vintage Lionel trains that my dad bought me when I was born in 52. And they're nice and everything, but I've never set them up. And I was thinking down in the museum, since there's an association with early wireless and trains, that maybe I'd put a little shelf X amount of inches down from the ceiling and just have a piece of track and have the train and all the cars and stuff on there and have a static-type display. Might be good. Well, now it's in Radio Urselton, it's 103.1, the outside temperature. And CR, I got to get back here to work. Bob got on, a friend of mine. I used to work with Bob, WA2JTS at Unisys. And he came on and nobody came back. So I was talking to him and I didn't intend to stay on as long as I did. So I want to turn the crank and get some inside projects done. And I know CR doesn't care for winter either, Bob. But and you're right, it was a very cold winter this past winter. And the thing that, if anything about winter bothers me, is I don't mind the cold temperatures, but when it's cold and windy, I don't like that. If it's just cold, that's no problem. But if it's windy, gusting 20 to 25 mile per hour and extremely cold, then it becomes brutal and it's hard to stay warm. Over to you, CR 73. 8CRW, W3GMS.
2: Good, guys. Joe, thanks for the info. 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

Good evening. My name is Phil. My call is KC3CIB. That's Kilo Charlie 3, Charlie India Bravo, and I'm located in Westchester. I'll be your host tonight for the Thursday night roundtable here on the W3GMS repeater, located in Parkersburg, Pennsylvania, here on a frequency of 146.985, and the PL tone is 100 hertz. 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Both of our emails are good on QRZ. The repeater has a 3-minute timeout timer. So, just before 3 minutes, let up on your mic button, and that'll give you another 3 minutes. Otherwise, we'll be listening to dead air, and you do not have to let the repeater drop. You just need to release your push to talk and get right back on it, something like this. Get right back on it, and you have reset the timer. As far as activities here on the repeater, there is the Monday night workbench, Monday nights at 8 p.m., as well as the Thursday night roundtable here on Thursday night at this time every week. There's also a repeater's breakfast, which is the third Friday of the month at the Brass Eagle in Gap, Pennsylvania. And if you would like to get notified about that, please send Joe, W3GMS, an email, and you would be put onto that list as well. You can also sign up on the repeater's website for any things that are happening that gets posted on the website as well. I encourage everyone to take a list of all the people checking in tonight, especially the person checking in after you, as we do this in a roundtable type format, so you will know who to pass it off to after you are done with your transmission. So at first, we will take our short time check-ins. We'll call for digital check-ins, and then we will call for regular RF check-ins for short time. Then after we run through that list, we will go to our regular check-ins, those that can stick around for a while. We normally do 2 rounds, so if you can stick around, just hang out until we call for our regular check-ins. Again, this is KC3CIB. Okay, let's see. We'll get things going here. Getting my list ready. Okay, short-time digital stations wishing to check in to tonight's roundtable, please call.